0: people were injured in the derailment near Lewes, two of them seriously. Around 700,000 teenagers will get their GCSE results later today. For the first time, students in England will also be able to access their results through the new Education Record app. The government says the rate at which foreign criminals and people illegally in the UK are being removed is at a near decade high. 80,000 have been recorded since Labour returned to office in July 2024. Around a quarter of these are enforced actions like deportations, while most people have left voluntarily. Home Secretary Shabana Mahmood is celebrating today's figures.
1: So our performance on removals from the country has gone up very significantly. It's going in the right direction, and it's also why we're expanding our detention estate as well, so that we can go further and faster in the future as well.
0: And Celtic took a giant step towards the Champions League group stage last night. They beat Austrian side Last 3-0 in the first leg of their playoffs. That's the latest. I'm Daisy Steele.
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3: Good morning. After a bright start, we expect bright spells for a while, followed by heavy thundery showers. Feeling cooler than Wednesday, with a maximum temperature for the day of 20 degrees Celsius. And looking forward to this afternoon, the heavy thundery showers will continue, turning a little lighter later on.
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1: It's the A to Z of Pop Trivia Challenge.
2: Hello there, it's Richard Smith here with another A to Z of Pop Trivia Challenge for you. 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What cleaning product did Shawaddy Waddy sing about in 1978? 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

0: that's all for now, but please do join me again soon here on your favourite station for the A to Z of Pop. 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Ta-ra!
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1: From the Sky News Centre at 2. The Duke and Duchess of Sussex are planning to move back to Britain more than 6 years after relocating to California. Harry and Meghan are expected to return later this month, with Archie and Lilibet understood to have enrolled at British schools from September. The King was only made aware of the plans on Sunday, with the move having been kept firmly under wraps. Royal commentator Daisy McAndrew says it's taken many by surprise.
2: They have kept this secret incredibly well. This will have surprised all royal watchers. The fact that their children are meant to be starting school in just a few weeks at the beginning of the autumn term. Lots and lots of questions left about how relations with William, how relations with Charles, but it is big royal news.
1: A Palestinian refugee, his partner and their daughter have been confirmed as three people who drowned off the coast of Shoreham in West Sussex on Tuesday. Their other daughter remains critically ill in hospital. A preliminary report has revealed a track irregularity was found where a train derailed in East Sussex last week. 30 people were injured near Lewes. The Home Secretary says there's more to be done on removing migrants with no right to remain in the UK. That's despite government figures showing removals are at their highest level in almost a decade. Around 700,000 teenagers in England and Wales and Northern Ireland will get their GCSE results later today. Last year, the pass rate fell slightly compared with 2024. Students in England will also be able to access their results through the new Education Record app. Speaking in January, Skills Minister Baroness Jackie Smith explained the change.
3: It's a way of giving students control over their exam results and really helps to reduce the admin that colleges face when they're recruiting students onto post-16 courses.
1: Ollie Robinson and Joss Tung shared all 10 wickets as England welcomed Joe Root's return as captain with a dominant performance on the opening day of the first test. That's the latest. I'm Daisy Steele.
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5: Good morning. After a bright start, we expect bright spells for a while, followed by heavy thundery showers. Feeling cooler than Wednesday with a maximum temperature for the day of 20 degrees Celsius. And looking forward to this afternoon, the heavy thundery showers will continue, turning a little lighter later on.
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problem that I can't fix, cause I can do it in the mix. 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

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From Video Kill, the Radio Star. Radio Star can also be a DJ, of course. Kind of, anyway. So if you knew who they were, you probably already got a last link. Who were they with the last song?

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0: By Tina Turner from 1966. River Deep, Mountain High. So our last link. Last night a DJ saved my life. That was In Deep. Yes, to River Deep, Mountain High. Many thanks for joining us on The Red Thread and trying to work out the links.

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1: Nana, why is your belly so squishy?
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3: Hi, my name is Cully, and you can catch me this Friday from 9 till 10 p.m. mixing up the latest and the greatest dance music. 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
1: And we start this hour at Eternal and BB Winans. I want to be the only one. It's out of the 90s up to the present day. Ending up quite recent at Elton John and Dua Lipa and Cold Heart. Every song joins up to the next in some respects. Connects anyway. Can you work out the connections? It is the Red Threads.

Welcome along then to The Red Thread. I'm Tim Cooper. Every song joins up to the next, connects in some respect around here. And that was I Want to Be the Only One, UK number one from 1997. B.B. Winans and the group, I told you who they were. That's going to help you to our second song in the threads. The title of this song will give you the link. It's the Spice Girls.

So what was that link there then? From Eternal, Eternal is Forever. Viva Forever from the Spice Girls from 1998. From the album Spice World, their seventh number one in the UK, number one in New Zealand and many other places as well. Sam Ryder on the way this hour, Snap. Some Billy as well. So from Spice Girls.

From 1997, that is Robbie Williams, All Before I Die. What was the link then from Viva Forever, the Spice Girls? Well, to Old Before I Die, an aftershave is Old Spice. Many other aftershaves are available, of course, but Old Spice is an aftershave. And that was a link to Old Before I Die. Can you get this one then? I'll give you a clue, sports star related. From Robbie Williams.

Coming soon then, a Cuba Classic Tenuous Link on the Red Thread, where every song connects. What's the link there? Did you work that one out? From All Before I Die, Robbie Williams to Savage Garden. They were the Australian duo, the song from 1998, To the Moon and Back. Savage Garden, Robbie Savage. Being a footballer, being the connection. If you didn't work that one out, you're going to get this one, I'm sure.

0: So, of course, you got that one from Savage Garden, To the Moon and Back. You go to the moon in space, of course. Do I really need to explain that one? To Spaceman, every song connects. That one was our Eurovision entry in 2022. What happened to it?
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2: 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If you have an inquiry or would like some more information, you can email

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0: driving.
1: That is Bobby Brown then from 1995, number 3 in the UK with Two Can Play That Game. So a link from Sam Ryder and Spaceman. He was in the Eurovision for the UK in 2022 and he came second. So from second to two can play that game. I know, it's incredible, isn't it? So it is tenuous time then, somehow. From Bobby Brown, Two Can Play That Game, somehow to Snap and The Power. Can you work it out?
2: 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Here's a cool classic connection.

0: They've got the power. That's literally just in this Hour of the Red Thread, because it's 90s up to the present day. And that one released on the 3rd of January, 1990, The Snap. And at number one in Greece, Netherlands, Spain, Switzerland, UK, Zimbabwe, and many other places as well. What was that Cooper Classic Tenuous Link then? Here we go. Well, Bobby Brown, Two Can Play That Game. Well, a game that two people play is darts. And a very famous darts player was Phil the Power Taylor. Oh, come on now, you must have got that. Can't see it myself, but there you go. That was our Cooper Classic Tenuous Link. A simpler one next then from Power. Where can we go?
1: This is the Red Thread.
2: Every song connects to the next on our musical journey. Can you work out how? This

It's the red thread where every song joins up to the next in some respect. Every song connects. So from Snap and the Power, Power being electric, to She's Electric from 1995, Oasis, from their album What's the Story? Morning Glory. That was a simpler link. We needed one after a tenuous link, didn't we? You'll get this one as well, I reckon. From Destiny's Child.

0: all through.
1: Indeed, so from She's Electric and Oasis, Electric Bill, of course, being our link to Bills, Bills, Bills, Destiny's Child, their first US number one from the year 1999, number six in the UK. From Bills to a Doctor Who companion. Who is this?

She played Rose Tyler in Doctor Who, but from 1998, that was a debut single for Billie Piper, so we went from Bills, Bills, Bills to Billie Piper. She was the youngest female to enter the UK charts at number one, 15 years of age, with that one. And because we want to, it is the Red Threads, where every song connects. If you got who that was, of course you would have got the link from Bills, Bills, Bills. Because we want to, then...

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1: From the Sky News Centre at 3. The Duke and Duchess of Sussex are moving back to Britain more than 6 years after leaving for a new life in California. Harry and Meghan will return later this month with Archie and Lilibet, who've been enrolled at British schools. It's a dramatic change for the couple, who spoke publicly about the pressures that led them to step back from royal duties. In an interview with Oprah Winfrey, broadcast by CBS in March 2021, Harry explained why they left.
2: I'm part of the system with them, I always have been, but I guess there is... I'm very aware of this, that my brother can't leave that system, but I have. With that relationship and that control and the fear by the UK tabloids, it's a toxic environment.
1: Three members of the same family who drowned off the coast of West Sussex have been named by police. Palestinian refugee Hassan El-Kawas lost his life in Shoreham on Tuesday, along with his partner Zina and their teenage daughter Zara. Around 700,000 teenagers across England, Wales and Northern Ireland will receive their GCSE results this morning. Last year, the overall pass rate fell slightly. There are calls for greater emphasis on vocational options. Dr. Victoria Hills is the chief executive of the Chartered Institute of Building.
3: We're really excited about GCSE Results Day because it gives us an opportunity to speak to those students and say, we've got a career for you. We actually need, you know, working with education and schools in particular to actually do more to publicise these great career opportunities.
1: The Home Secretary says there's more to be done on removing migrants with no right to remain in the UK. That's despite government figures showing removals are at their highest level in almost a decade. Leading children's doctors are warning that vaping shouldn't be seen as a harmless part of growing up. The Royal College of Paediatrics is warning concerns continue to grow. And Celtic took a giant step towards the Champions League group stage by beating Austrian side LASK 3-0 in the first leg of their playoff tie last night. That's the latest. I'm Daisy Steele.
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5: Good morning. After a bright start, we expect bright spells for a while, followed by heavy thundery showers. Feeling cooler than Wednesday with a maximum temperature for the day of 20 degrees Celsius. And looking forward to this afternoon, the heavy thundery showers will continue, turning a little lighter later on.
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and a very warm welcome to the A to Z of Pop with me, Richard Smith. This edition of the programme is brought to you in association with Specsavers Opticians. And during the next hour or so here on Hospital Radio, I'll be introducing you to some of the best songs from the biggest stars of popular music from the 1950s to today. If you've not heard it before, the idea of the programme is this. It's either artist names or song titles that begin with various letters of the alphabet. And on the programme today, we're going to be taking a special look at the letter R. And amongst the stars on parade for us to enjoy today will be the likes of Leanne Rimes, Michael Jackson, Bill Haley and his Comets, The Real Thing, Clodagh Rodgers and DeBarge. All you need to do for the next hour or so is to just settle back, relax, and then stay tuned to us here on Hospital Radio for the A to Z of Pop. And kicking us off on the programme today are number one from 1962 for The King.

That's all right, that, isn't it? 1994. It's Red Dragon, you see. Red Dragon featuring Brian and Tony Gold. I've no idea who they are. And Compliments on Your Kiss. But it qualifies for this show because it's Red Dragon. You see, Elvis Presley before that, and Return to Sender from 1962. Good way to start the programme. Welcome along to it. It's the A to Z of Pop with me, Richard Smith, looking today at the letter R. Now, here's a tune from 1977. I am

Before that, it was Mr. Big and Romeo with the big hair. You know how the bands were in the 70s and the early 80s, weren't you? Tight jeans and big hair. You're in tune with us here on Hospital Radio. I'll stop it in there. That's the A to Z of Pop with me, Richard Smith. And this edition of the programme is brought to you in association with Specsavers Opticians. On the show today, we're looking at artist names or song titles that begin with the letter R. So stay with us right here on your favourite bedside radio station for much more from the files of the A to Z of Pop. Now, back in 1958, this is how they used to do it. It's Marvin Rainwater.

1982 remembered here on your favourite station, a number three hit from Michael Jackson. Do you remember the time? And there was a whole lot of woman before that. Marvin Rainwater, who was a natural descended from the American Indians, a Cherokee, no less. Well, so it says in my book of knowledge. Anyway, moving, that was from 1958, by the way, number one hit for him. Now then, I'm going to struggle with this one. It's a tune from 1972. It's Diana Ross and a little ditty entitled Doobie Doobie Doobie Doobin Doobie Doobie Doobie Doobie Doobie Doobie and Doobie Doo Doobie. I know it's struggle. It's Diana Ross.

0: So what is that again? Doobie-doo-doobie-doobie-doo-doobie-doobie-doo-doo. See, I could do it. Manny, I've been practicing for the last 3 minutes. Yes, I do. Diana Ross there from 1972. Oh, I say, that'll get worse before it gets better. Well, if you've just tuned in, hello there, you're listening to Hospital Radio, a friend by your bedside, and me, Richard Smith, with the A to Z of Pop. It's a look at the songs and the stars from the 1950s to the present day. And don't forget, if you'd like to find out more about the programmes I do here on your favourite station, then you can always log on to www.theatozofpop.co.uk and let me know what you think. So today we're looking at the letter R, and coming up in the second half of the programme, this.
1: It's Richard Smith and the A to Z of Pop.

0: kind of music on your favourite station. It's Richard Smith and the A to Z of Pop.
1: That sounds all right, Dad. Hope you can stay with us for the next 30 minutes or so right here on Hospital Radio for much more from the files of the A to Z of Pop, taking you all the way back now to 1955 with Bill Haley.

0: 1955, Bill Haley and his Comets, and that rock-a-beatin' boogie. And just hear the Ramones, you see, the Ramones and Baby I Love You from 1980, a number 8 hit for them. As I've said, you're in tune with us here on Hospital Radio. It's the A to Z of Pop with me, Richard Smith. And now, a tune from a gentleman who I had the pleasure of meeting some years ago and interviewing for a hospital radio station. He was a very nice chap. It's Bernard Cribbins.
1: Right, said Fred, both of us together, one each end and steady as we go. Tried to shift it, couldn't even lift it. We was getting nowhere, and so we had a cup of tea. And right, said Fred, give a shout to Charlie. Up comes Charlie from the floor below. After straining, heaving and complaining, we was getting nowhere, and so we had a cup of tea. And Charlie had a think, and he thought we ought

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Have to take the door off, need more space to shift the so-and-so. Had bad twinges, taking off the inches, and it got us nowhere, and so we had a cup of tea, and right, said Fred, have to take the wall down, that there wall is gonna have to go. Took the wall down, even with it all down, we was getting nowhere, and so we had a cup of tea, and Charlie had a think,

0: I said to Charlie, we'll just have to leave it standing on the landing, that's all. You see, the trouble with Fred is he's too hasty. Now, you never get nowhere if you're too hasty.
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2: With Richard Smith, the A to Z of pop.

Liverpool's Finest, that's the real thing from 1976 and a number one hit for them. You to Me Are Everything. That's something I didn't realise. They were on Opportunity Knox way back when. Amazing what the Book of Knowledge comes up with. Bernard Cribbins before that. Right, said Fred. And they must have been full of tea by the end of the day. You're in tune with us here on Hospital Radio. It's the A to Z of Pop with me, Richard Smith. And this edition of the programme is brought to you in association with Specsavers Opticians. On the show today, we're looking at artist names or song titles that begin with the letter R. You see, the real thing, Bernard Cribbins and Right Said Fred. So stay with us right here on your favourite bedside radio station for much more from the files of the A to Z of Pop. And there's no taxes, there's no restrictions or anything on joining in and singing along. So if you know the words, clear the old throat and get your lungs working. That's the way.

From 1995, it was Robson and Jerome with a number one hit for them. There'll be bluebirds over them, they're White Cliffs of Dover, you know. And just here with his raspberry beret. Nice. It's a good look, isn't it, for Prince from 1985. And it did nothing other than fit into this particular programme under R for raspberry. Now then, here's a tune from a lady who started her career in the late 50s as a backing singer for Michael Holliday. Went on to represent the UK in the Eurovision Song Contest. It's Clodagh Rodgers from 1969. And Come Back and Shake Me. Not

all I've got time for today. This edition of the programme was brought to you in association with Specsavers Opticians, and I certainly hope that you've enjoyed the last hour here on your bedside friend taking an A to Z look at the letter R. I'll be back with more from the A to Z of Pop very soon right here on Hospital Radio. So many thanks for your company today, and until the next time, this is Richard Smith wishing you all a very, very speedy recovery, and I'm going to leave you with our final tune for today. It's a little bit of a belter from 1985 from the Motown stable. Got as high as number 4 in the UK charts for DeBarge, a family group from Detroit. And a little ditty entitled Rhythm of the Night. Do take care, and I'll see you later. Look after yourselves. Ta-ra!

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1: From the Sky News Centre at 4, Prince Harry and Meghan are planning to move back to the UK with their children later this month. It comes after Harry made clear he wanted to spend more time in Britain and rebuild ties with his family. But questions remain over security after the Duke previously said he didn't feel safe bringing his children here without police protection. Our royal correspondent Laura Bundock says that issue is still unresolved.
2: We knew he wanted to spend more time in the UK, particularly with the Invictus Games in Birmingham due to take place next year. But this is a far more significant step. Questions now as to what all this means, perhaps in relation to the security situation.
1: Around 700,000 teenagers will get their GCSE results this morning. Students in England will also be able to access their results through the new education record app. Anyone caught illegally dumping waste could face a £5,000 fine under new government plans to tackle organised crime. The penalty is an increase from the current £300. The second day of an appeal hearing by so-called mushroom murderer Erin Patterson is underway in Australia. She was jailed for life last year for killing three of her relatives with a lunch laced with poisonous mushrooms. Leading children's doctors are warning that vaping shouldn't be seen as a harmless part of growing up. The Royal College of Paediatrics and Child Health is warning that concerns continue to grow. It's calling on the government to limit the types of vape flavours. They warn that it's a gateway to smoking and could lead to a number of health harms. Dr. Mike McKean is from the organisation.
3: We see vapes that are bubblegum flavoured and in brightly coloured things that are really designed to attract children. And the law, we hope, will start to put an end to this. My fear is that there will still be under-the-counter illegal vapes being sold for some time now.
1: And Celtic are a step closer to the Champions League group stage after beating Austrian side LASK 3-0 at Parkhead. That's the latest. I'm Daisy Steele.
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5: Good morning. After a bright start, we expect bright spells for a while, followed by heavy thundery showers. Feeling cooler than Wednesday with a maximum temperature for the day of 20 degrees Celsius. And looking forward to this afternoon, the heavy thundery showers will continue, turning a little lighter later on.
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7: Hello and welcome to The Chart Show. I'm Ray Oxley and today we're looking at the top 20 from the week ending the 6th of May 1965. And at number 20, it's a non-mover for Francois Zardy.

Francoise Hardy and All Over the World at number 20. And it's a drop of 7 places at 19 for the Rolling Stones in their 10th week on the chart.

The Yardbirds and For Your Love at 18, while Bob Dylan leaps 18 places as this week's biggest riser with Subterranean Homesick Blues.

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1: It's the Chart Show with Ray Oxley, looking at the top 20 from the 6th of May, 1965. And at 16, Bob's other single on the chart is down three places.

Jackie Trent is at 15 with Where Are You Now, My Love. And Herman's Hermits moved 12 places in the same direction.

Unit 4 plus 2 and concrete and clay at 13 and drop in two places at 12, it's the Supremes and Stop in the Name of Love.

It's the weekend in the 6th of May 1965 on the chart show with Ray Oxley. And at number 11, it's a rise of six places for Manfred Mann in their fourth week on the chart.

in the top 10 for the 6th of May 1965 on the chart show with Ray Oxley, and at number 9, it's a non-mover for Donovan, who loves baked beans.

Donovan trying to catch the wind at number 9, and at 8 there's a drop of one place for the animals waiting for a takeaway to be delivered.

Cliff Richard and The Minute You're Gone at number 7. Meanwhile, the Barren Knights drop from 5 to 6 in their 6th week on the chart.

collect my pay.

Out Go the Workers from the Barren Knights at number 6. And jump in from 14 to 5, it's Peter and Gordon and a cover of the Buddy Holly track, True Love Ways. Just

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0: rent, rooms to rent 50 cents. 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I ain't got no cigarettes, but 2 hours of pushing broom buys a...
1: Roger Miller and King of the Road at number 2. Next week it would be number 1. This has been The Chart Show with Ray Oxley from the week ending the 6th of May 1965. Join me again when we'll relive the musical memories from another year. I'll leave you with the number 1 for the third week for the Beatles with a song from their movie Help, it's Ticket to Ride.

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1: From the Sky News Centre at 5, the Duke and Duchess of Sussex are planning to move back to Britain more than 6 years after relocating to California. Harry and Meghan are expected to return later this month, with Archie and Lilibet understood to have enrolled at British schools from September. The King was only made aware of the plans on Sunday, with the move having been kept firmly under wraps. Royal commentator Daisy McAndrew says it's taken many by surprise.
2: They have kept this secret incredibly well. This will have surprised all royal watchers. The fact that their children are meant to be starting school in just a few weeks at the beginning of the autumn term. Lots and lots of questions left about how relations with William, how relations with Charles. But it is big royal news.
1: Around 700,000 teenagers in England and Wales and Northern Ireland will get their GCSE results later. For the first time, students in England will also be able to access their results through the new Education Record app. Speaking in January, Skills Minister Baroness Jackie Smith explained the change.
3: It's a way of giving students control over their exam results and really helps to reduce the admin that colleges face when they're recruiting students onto post-16 courses.
1: The Home Secretary says there's more to be done on removing migrants with no right to remain in the UK. That's despite government figures showing removals are at their highest level in almost a decade. Leading children's doctors are warning that vaping shouldn't be seen as a harmless part of growing up. The Royal College of Paediatrics and Child Health is warning that concerns continue to grow. Cinemas are considering banning Meta's AI glasses over piracy concerns. Cameras are embedded inside the frame, with some theatre, pub and restaurant groups, including Wetherspoon, stopping owners using them to record on their premises. And Ollie Robinson and Josh Tung shared all 10 wickets as England dominated the opening day of the first test against Pakistan yesterday. They'll resume on 112 for 2. That's the latest. I'm Daisy Steele.
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5: Good morning. After a bright start, we expect bright spells for a while, followed by heavy thundery showers. Feeling cooler than Wednesday, with a maximum temperature for the day of 20 degrees Celsius. And looking forward to this afternoon, the heavy thundery showers will continue, turning a little lighter later on.
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7: Hello, good evening and welcome to a different sort of dedication show. Wednesday the 19th of August. We're on the 231st day of 2026. Only 134 days remain of this year. I'm your host, Rob Newbold, and over the next hour, Simon and Garfunkel are my chosen by me artists. There's my What Was The Year competition, my Can't Get You Out Of My Head track, Rob's Random Rock track, the chill out tune and a few factoids to entertain you till 9 PM. Now, I've just been talking to Carl. I saw him earlier in the studio wearing his bespoke tailor suit and size 11 designer Italian leather shoes. He's such a dedicated follower of fashion.

Starting this evening's show with dedicated follower of fashion, The Kinks, and Simon and Garfunkel are my chosen by me artist for this year. Tonight's chosen by me artist track is The Sound of Silence.

0: The Sound of Silence, Simon and Garfunkel. The bin of a Simon and Garfunkel as my chosen by me artist track next time. Just those thinking caps off, folks, and get ready to give the brain a bit of a workout with my What Was the Year competition coming up after the break. I'm Rob Newbold, you're listening to Anchor Radio, the hospital radio for the George Eliot Hospital here in Nuneaton. 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
2: This is Ian Jousey inviting you to join me for the Golden Years at 10 a.m. this Saturday morning to enjoy 2 hours of great music from the golden age of the 1950s, 1960s and 1970s. It's a trip down memory lane like no other. The 1950s was a decade that significant transition from post-war recovery to increasing prosperity. The 1960s was a time of a youth-driven cultural revolution culminating with the swinging 60s, and the 1970s was a colourful decade that brought us industrial upheaval and strikes and the winter of discontent. Through it all, the music shone through. We cover the birth of rock and roll, the swinging 60s, Motown, glam rock, punk and new wave. It's all here in the Golden Years every Saturday morning at 10 a.m. here on Anchor Radio.
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0: Welcome back to the part of the show that is my What Was the Year competition. Each of the next six tracks I play will be dedicated to a main ward here at the George Eliot Hospital in Nuneaton, to which Anchor Radio serves as the hospital radio. After each track, there will be several events that happen during the mystery year that will hopefully stir a memory or two.
4: Do you remember?
0: First one is dedicated to the patient staff and visitors to the Drayton ward. You'll never stop me from loving you, Sonia. But what year was that in the charts?

You'll Never Stop Me From Loving You, Sonia, dedicated that one to the Drayton Ward. Events of this year include the Dalai Lama winning the Nobel Peace Prize, the Church of England allowed the ordination of women, Soviet troops withdrew from Afghanistan, and Toyota launched its Lexus luxury brand of cars. This next one is dedicated to the patient staff and visitors to the Elizabeth Ward. This Time I Know It's For Real, Donna Summer.

0: This time I know it's for real. Donna Summer. Dedicated that one to the Elizabeth Ward. This was the year that Romanian President Nicolae Ceaușescu and his wife were overthrown from power and executed. Buckingham Palace announced that Princess Anne and Mark Phillips were to separate. F.W. de Klerk became the seventh and final president of South Africa, and East Germans were now freely allowed to travel to West Germany for the first time in decades following the opening up of the Berlin Wall.
1: Rob Newbold, celebrating 11 years with Anchor Radio. You'd think he'd know what he's doing by now, wouldn't you?
0: This one is dedicated to the patient staff and visitors to the Nason Ward. Do you know what the year is yet? No? Maybe Pump Up the Jam. Technotronic featuring Felly will help.

Pump Up the Jam, Technotronic featuring Felly. Dedicated that one to the Nason Ward. More events of this year include Nintendo releasing the Game Boy and old console in Japan and US, Sky TV launched in the UK, pro-democracy protesters clashed with Chinese security forces in Tiananmen Square, Beijing, and Steffi Graf and Boris Becker of West Germany won the men and women singles title at Wimbledon. This next one is dedicated to the patients, staff and visitors to the Melly Ward. What year had Pat and Mick not stopped dancing yet?

0: But I haven't stopped dancing yet. Pat and Mick. Dedicated that one to the Mellyward. Popular on British TV during this mystery year was Poirot, Birds of a Feather, May to December, Blackadder Goes Forth, A Bit of a Do, Campion, Biker Grove, The Paradise Club, A Bit of Fry and Laurie, The Ozone and Challenge Annika. Our movies of this year included Batman, Twins, Back to the Future Part 2, Lethal Weapon 2, Uncle Buck, License to Kill, Born on the 4th of July, Indiana Jones and the Last Crusade, Roadhouse, Look Who's Talking, Tango and Cash, and Weekend at Bernie's.
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0: This next one is dedicated to the patient staff and visitors to the Alexandra Ward. Dirty Cash, in closed brackets, Money Talks, The Adventures of Stevie V. But what was the year that was in the charts?

banging tune. Dirty Cash, in closed brackets, Money Talks, The Adventures of Stevie V. Dedicated that one to the Alexander Award. Some more events that occurred during the mystery year. The controversial poll tax was introduced in Scotland. Exxon Valdez ran aground in Prince William Sound, Alaska, spilling

0: I just played Beds Are Burning, Midnight Oil. Dedicated that one to the Victoria Ward. Final events of this year, George W. Bush became the 41st president of the United States of America. 96 people lost their lives at the Hillsborough Football Stadium in Sheffield. A British Midland 737 jet crashed on the M1 near Kegworth on its approach to the East Midland Airport. And NATO, North Atlantic Treaty Organisation, celebrated its 40th anniversary. Concluding this evening's What Was The Year competition, the mystery year in question was, of course, 1989.
1: I remember now.
0: Well done if you got tonight's What Was The Year competition right. Remember, it's just for your brain and not for game. I played You'll Never Stop Me From

0: Loving You, number one hit for Sonia. This Time I Know It's For Real reached number three for Donna Summer. Pump Up The Jam peaked at number two for Technotronic, featuring Felly. I Haven't Stopped Dancing Yet was a number nine hit for Pat and Mick. Dirty Cash, in closed brackets, Money Talks, charted at number two for Adventures of Stevie V. And Beds Are Burning reached number six for Midnight Oil. There'll be another What Was The Year competition in my next A Different Sort Of Dedication show next Wednesday. A mystery year, 1 hour of music and events from a bygone year with me, Rob Newbold. Stay tuned after the break. I've got a great earworm. Don't go anywhere.
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0: This is the part of the show where I play that song, track, piece of music that I've generally picked up from a TV or radio advert, off the radio, from my own music collection. And for whatever reason, it's become an earworm and got stuck on loop in the back of my head. I'll call it my Can't Get You Out of My Head track, and tonight's Can't Get You Out of My Head track is Listen to What the Man Says, Paul McCartney.

Okay, you rockaholics, rock fix time with Rob's Random Rock Track. I've said it many, many, many times before now. I like a wide range of music from classical through to pop, but I absolutely love to listen to rock. Tonight's Random Rock Track is Take These Chains, Judas Priest.

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0: And after revving your motors, it's time to get you back to tick over with something a little easier on the ears. I call it the Chill Out Tune, and as always, I dedicate this to all patients, staff, visitors to all wards and departments of the George Elliot Hospital here in Dunedin. Tonight's Chill Out Tune is You Light Up My Life, Leanne Rimes.

0: 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My chill out tune for this week, dedicated as always to all patients, staff, visitors to all wards and departments of the George Elliot Hospital here in Nuneaton, to which Anchor Radio serves as the hospital radio. 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
1: Hello.
0: Hello, Ian Hunter from Mott the Oople. Let's have a few shout-outs to some of the regular listeners to this show. There's my mum, my brothers and families, Pat, Alan, Kim, Nicola the Rock Chick, Wolfie, Mo and the Driffield Massive, must include Mickey and Zimba Pooches, Ian and June from Bedford, Ray and family in Nova Scotia, Alan family in New Zealand, Robin and family in Scotland, Bob and Claire in Spain, Ian, Jane and Benj. There's some of my work colleagues that listen, JD, Shaq, Logan, Yusuf and their families, Jane and Steve, Bob, Jake and Bish at Birmingham New Street, not forgetting Gary the coach driver, Katie and her husband Bosch, and to each and every single one of you who's listening, a big shout out. And now for some factoids, you just never know if ever you need them in a pub quiz or any time in your life. Here goes. About 70% of the world's population doesn't use toilet paper as a primary means of hygiene. When dinosaurs roamed the Earth, there were active volcanoes on the moon and large important churches in Anglo-Saxon times were called minsters. Therefore, York Minster, Westminster Abbey and Southwell Minsters predate cathedrals, which mainly appeared after the 1066 Norman Conquest. Carl Stein, the legend of late night anchor radio, is on air 10 till midnight tonight. Oh no, that's the Puffin of Doom informing me tonight's a different sort of dedication show is coming to the end. Just to remind you, this show is repeated tomorrow evening, 6 till 7pm, and available to listen to anytime via Anchor Radio Mixcloud. The next A Different Sort of Dedication show is on Wednesday the 2nd of September. I'm back next Wednesday, 8 till 9pm, with The Mystery Year. 1 hour of music and events from a bygone year. And don't forget, this Saturday evening, 9 till 11pm, when I present Anchor Radio Rocks, 2 hours of fantastic rock tracks from over the past 60 odd years. Final one from me this evening, be young, be foolish, be happy. The Tams. Till next time, good night, take care, and stay safe.

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1: From the Sky News Centre at 6, Prince Harry and Meghan are moving back to the UK from America this month. They'll remain non-working royals living outside London with their two children enrolled in British schools. The King was told on Sunday. The Duke of Sussex previously said he didn't feel safe bringing his family here because they're not eligible for taxpayer-funded security except within royal residences. Here's our royal correspondent, Laura Bundock.
2: Relations remain really difficult between Harry and his brother, Prince William. They don't speak. I think the arrival of the Sussexes does change the optics. The circus that is bound to follow Meghan and Harry will, by association, be really uncomfortable for the Prince and Princess of Wales.
1: Year 11 students in England will be able to view their GCSE results this morning on an app for the first time. Pupils across Northern Ireland and Wales are also getting their grades later. Leading doctors say children should never vape, adding it shouldn't be seen as a harmless part of growing up. A review's linked vaping to higher rates of breathing problems in young people. Fines for illegally dumping waste are rising from £300 to £5,000 after the Prime Minister called it a problem that's blighted communities. The government's to fund clean-up work at three sites in England. Celtic beat Austrian side LASK 3-0 to win the first leg of their Champions League group stage playoff tie. They'll meet again next week. Manager Martin O'Neill thinks there's still work to do.
3: I think we're capable of scoring, which we probably would need to do. But yeah, they are a fine side. I'm not playing it down at all. It's just I think that this game, our goals were just fantastic, good enough to win any football match. But yeah, we've got a long way to go yet.
1: And cinemas are considering banning Meta's AI glasses over piracy concerns. Cameras are embedded inside the frame, with some theatre, pub and restaurant groups stopping owners using them to record on their premises. That's the latest. I'm Faye De Silva.
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5: Good morning. After a bright start, we expect bright spells for a while, followed by heavy thundery showers. Feeling cooler than Wednesday with a maximum temperature for the day of 20 degrees Celsius. And looking forward to this afternoon, the heavy thundery showers will continue, turning a little lighter later on.
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0: And melt your heart away with all those old.
1: If you like music from the 1920s, 1930s, and 1940s, now is your opportunity to live, relive even, these memories. Music from Giraldo and his orchestra, Josephine Bradley, Carol Gibbons, the Sylvians at the Savoy Hotel, and

And our first old record on the programme goes back to the 4th of May 1929, and it's Ray Starita and his Ambassadors Club Band with Betty Bolton, the vocalist.

Rista Rita and his Ambassadors Club band, Wake Up Chillin' Wake Up, Betty Bolton, the vocalist there. Well, if that's got your memories going for 1929, that one was, then the next one perhaps will apply equally well to the year of 1940. A very popular song from the war year, sung by many people. And to sing the recording for us this time is Paula Green, accompanied by Joe Loss and his orchestra.

Yes, the Nightingale sang in Berkeley Square, and that recording from the 17th of July 1940, and it was Joe Loss and his orchestra, Paula Green being the accompanist. Now, the next record dates back to 1927, and you'll notice the quality is better than some of the recordings from the same era in our previous programmes. That's because round about this time became the advent of electric recordings. Previously, all the recordings were made by mechanical means. And this was also the last recording by a group called the Sylvians at the Savoy Hotel, London. Just after this date, they became the Savoy Hotel Orphans. Carol Gibbons at piano, with the rest of the band that went on to become the Orphans, and a very well-known standard traditional jazz number, this one.

The Sylvians at the Savoy Hotel, London, Carol Gibbons directing the band. And that was recorded on the 28th of November, 1927. Mississippi Mud, I'm sure you knew that one. Very popular one. The next one is also very popular, a standard in fact. And here is Sidney Lipton and his Grosvenor House Dance Orchestra. Eddie Bryant is the vocalist.

the care. The breeze and I are whispering.

Yes, I'm sure you knew that one as well. The Breeze and I, and that was recorded in August 1940. Ted Heath on trombone. Did you hear him? Sidney Lipton, and he was with the Grosvenor House Dance Orchestra, The Breeze and I, as I said. Now, there's a blue ridge round my heart. That was the subtitle of this next one, and Arthur Rosebery and his Kit Kat Dance Band are about to play this one from 1929.

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Virginia, there's a blue ridge round my heart, and that's Arthur Roseberry and his Kit Kat Dance Band, recorded in 1929. Now, do you know the expression, "It's all right, it'll be Tiggerty Boo"? I often wondered where that came from until I heard this next record. It's entitled Tiggerty Boo, and to play it, Harry Roy and his band, and the vocalists are Bill Curry and the Lads.

Ah, yes, put your thumbs up, it'll be Tiggerty Boo. Harry Roy and his band, Bill Curry and the Lads are the vocalists on that one. Now the next one, the Piccadilly Players, and Eddie Grossbart is the vocalist, featuring Al Starita on clarinet and alto sax. A few of the other players in this group are well known, George Smith on alto and tenor sax, and Sid Bright on piano, this one from 1929. It's called Kiss and Makeup.

kiss and make up. Why can't we kiss and make up? I'm so lonely and I'm awfully blue, and so are you. My little sweetheart, why should we cry? Regretting, why can't we try? Forgetting, you ought to know I love you so. Listen to me, honey, why should we two be broken hearted and blue? Don't you realize that I have your heart? You've my heart too. Oh, tell me, why should we have to be part?

Kiss and Makeup. That's the Piccadilly Players, Eddie Grosbart, the vocalist, and that very interesting plucked out tune featured Archie Hughes on the banjo, and that one recorded on the 20th of April 1928. Now let's have a slow song now, I'll Never Smile Again. Jackie Hunter, the vocalist, accompanied by Giraldo and the Savoy Hotel Orchestra.

And that's our final record in tonight's Get Out These Old Records. That's who was that now? That was I'll Never Smile Again, sung by Giraldo. Well, it wasn't sung by Giraldo. The orchestra was conducted by Giraldo and the Savoy Hotel Orchestra. And Jackie Hunter was the vocalist on this one. Well, this is Ken Anton saying thanks very much for joining me for the last 30 minutes. We'll be back with more old records very soon on this channel. For me, it's thanks for listening and goodbye.

0: 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So I hope you'll be able to stay tuned to your number one recuperation station. Surprisingly, we only have time to fit 5 tracks into our Music Box programme this time, and coming up, our twin tracks have a summer flavour to them. Plus, we'll also be hearing from Jean-Michel Jarre and the London Mozart Players Chamber Ensemble. But to get things started is Andy Haig and a jazz tune called Manic Mollusks.
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3: Here is a box. A musical box. Wound up and ready to play. But this box can hide a secret inside. Can you guess what is in it today?

Andy Haig with a rare jazz track here on the Music Box at Hospital Radio with me, Gordon Lowe. Now, after that 10-minute track, how about 8 minutes of summer music for our twin tracks? The Music Box.

From the 1983 album Here Comes Summer, we heard first from Percy Faith with Summer Place 76, the theme from A Summer Place, an updated version of his 1960s chart hit that got to number 2 here and number 1 across the pond. And that was followed by Spyro Gyra and Summer Strut, but their only chart hit here was Morning Dance from 1979. And just in case you haven't worked it out yet, our twin tracks link was simply Summer. Well, we've only played 3 tracks so far and we're more than halfway through the programme. So to keep the wide range of instrumental music we play here on the Music Box going, this is Jean-Michel Jarre's Souvenir from China. Yeah.

0: Jean-Michel Jarre with Souvenir de Chine from his Essential CD from 1985. Well, here we are. That's just about the height of it for this programme from Hospital Radio. Hopefully I'll manage to sneak back with another 30 minutes of great instrumental music soon. Don't forget you can contact me anytime using gordon@mbonline.co.uk. Or maybe when you get the chance you can visit mbonline.co.uk for lots of music box information. In the meantime, I'll wish you all the very best and leave you with the London Mozart Players Chamber Ensemble and Schubert's Octet in F Allegro Vivace.
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1: From the Sky News Centre at 7. 6 years after leaving the UK for America, Prince Harry and Meghan are moving back this month. The Duke and Duchess of Sussex will remain non-working royals and will live outside London. Their children will start at a British school in September. Security's long been a point of contention, with the family not eligible for taxpayer-funded protection. Royal journalist Bronte Coy understands Harry's keen to make up with Prince William.
2: My understanding is that Harry had tried to reach out to his brother a number of times in the wake of all of the information that was shared by the Sussexes right after they left, but it was, as I was told, one-way traffic. William has no appetite, is what I'm told, at all, to reconnect with his brother at this stage. Does that change when Harry and Meghan move here? We'll find out.
1: GCSE and BTEC results are out this morning, including in Wales and Northern Ireland, while in England, pupils at hundreds of schools will be able to see their grades on an app. Overnight Russian strikes on Ukraine have killed at least six people and injured more than 30 others. Officials in Kyiv say two people have been pulled from under rubble. Leading children's doctors warn vaping shouldn't be seen as a harmless part of growing up. The Royal College of Paediatrics and Child Health says it's a gateway to smoking and could lead to a number of health issues. Dr. Mike McKean is from the organisation.
3: We see vapes that are bubblegum flavoured and in brightly coloured things that are really designed to attract children. And the law, we hope, will start to put an end to this. My fear is that there will still be under-the-counter illegal vapes being sold for some time now.
1: Hundreds of thousands of people with type 2 diabetes could get access to a weekly insulin jab, replacing the need for daily ones. It's yet to be approved by the medicines regulator. And Celtic have taken a giant step towards the Champions League group stage. They beat Austrian side LASK 3-0 in the first leg of their playoff tie. That's the latest. I'm Faye De Silva.
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5: Good morning. After a bright start, we expect bright spells for a while, followed by heavy thundery showers. Feeling cooler than Wednesday, with a maximum temperature for the day of 20 degrees Celsius. And looking forward to this afternoon, the heavy thundery showers will continue, turning a little lighter later on.
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live for today and to love for tomorrow is the wisdom of a fool. Because tomorrow is promised to no one. 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And if you think for 1 minute that you can live without it, then you're only fooling yourself. Listen, please. I'd like to tell you something that happened to me.

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5: 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So that's the A to Z of pop. Later this afternoon at 4, here on Anchor Radio. I'll see you later. Take care. Ta-ra!

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1: It's the A to Z of Pop Trivia Challenge.
2: Hello there. It's Richard Smith here with another A to Z of Pop Trivia Challenge for you, and I'm looking for the answer to the following question. Martin Fry was the lead singer for this A group who had a majority of their hits in the 1980s, but who are they? Martin Fry was the lead singer for this A group who had a majority of their hits in the 1980s. Who are they? Okay, your time's up. Did you get it? Well, the answer is ABC. Well, I hope and I pray, maybe... And here's one of their big hits, All of My Heart. With my heart, add and subtract. Well, that's all for now, but please do join me again soon here on your favourite station for more from the A to Z of Pop. I'll see you later. Take care. Ta-ra!
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1: From the Sky News Centre at 8, the Duke and Duchess of Sussex are moving back to the UK with their two children. There's no suggestion their status as non-working royals will change. The King was made aware on Sunday and welcomes the opportunity to see more of the family in a private and personal capacity. Royal commentator Daisy McAndrew says the move's taken many by surprise.
2: They have kept this secret incredibly well. This will have surprised all royal watchers. The fact that their children are meant to be starting school in just a few weeks at the beginning of the autumn term. Lots and lots of questions left about how relations with William, how relations with Charles, but it is big royal news.
1: For the first time, pupils in England will be able to access their GCSE and BTEC results through an app on their phone. Schools are now open, including in Wales and Northern Ireland, for students to find out their grades in person. They'll decide whether to progress on to sixth form, college or training. Education Secretary Lucy Powell has this message.
3: I'm sure people today will feel proud of themselves, but they should be reassured that there is a pathway and there are options for them, and they need to make contact with their school or college and really talk about those options.
1: Travelodge says its chief executive, Joe Boydell, has stepped down. The group continues to overhaul its safety procedures after a sexual assault at one of the chain's hotels. Health experts say concerns about vaping among children continue to grow. The Royal College of Paediatrics and Child Health is calling on the government to limit the types of flavours available. Ministers say the rate at which foreign criminals and people illegally in the UK are being removed is at a near-decade high. 80,000 deportations have been recorded since Labour returned to office in 2024. And champagne producers in France are racing to pick grapes from vines as the region experiences a record early harvest. Drought and extreme heat are causing problems across farming. That's the latest. I'm Faye De Silva.
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5: Ollie Robinson and Josh Tong shared all 10 wickets as England welcomed Joe Root's return as captain with a dominant performance on the opening day of the first test against Pakistan. They'll resume on 112 for 2 after bowling the tourists all out for 171 at Headingley. Speaking at the close of play, Tong told Sky Sports News England need to push home their advantage this morning.
6: Obviously we're in a great position now, but I think that first hour tomorrow morning's obviously it might do a bit more at 11 o'clock tomorrow, but I think if we just focus on that first hour hopefully we can get a good lead.
5: To football in England, defender Ezri Konsa is expected to have a medical at Arsenal today ahead of completing a move to the Premier League champions from Aston Villa. The two clubs have agreed a deal worth £51 million. Konsa needs to be registered by midday to be eligible to play in Arsenal's Premier League opener against Coventry City tomorrow night. Celtic took a giant step towards the Champions League group stage by beating Austrian side LASK 3-0 in the first leg of their playoff tie. Camilo Duran scored twice at Parkhead, with Benjamin Nigrin also on target for the Scottish title holders. The return leg takes place in Austria next week. Harry Kane hopes to open talks over a new contract with Bayern Munich after entering the final year of his current deal. The England captain scored 61 goals in 51 appearances last season as Bayern completed a Bundesliga and German Cup double. Kane joined from Tottenham in 2023 and says he's keen to discuss extending his stay with the German champions.
7: I'm extremely happy here in Munich. I think it opened my eyes to a totally different world of football outside of England, and it's made me appreciate, you know, European football even more. So yeah, it's just about being in the best place possible. So I never say never, but for now I'm concentrated on Bayern Munich, obviously, and we'll see what the future holds.
5: And there's a top class lineup of 9 horses for the Yorkshire Oaks to feature race on day 2 of the Ebor Festival at York. All eyes will be on Cal Parner, but she faces classic winning opposition in the shape of Irish Oaks heroine Joanna Walsh.
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9: Good morning. After a bright start, we expect bright spells for a while, followed by heavy thundery showers. Feeling cooler than Wednesday with a maximum temperature for the day of 20 degrees Celsius. And looking forward to this afternoon, the heavy thundery showers will continue, turning a little lighter later on.
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2: The Universal Music Group is to start managing the merchandise and licensing for the Beatles. It's ahead of the upcoming biopics about the band and a fan experience in central London next year. The entertainment giant will oversee physical and digital products as well as online purchases. US actress Sadie Sink and musician Tom Fletcher are among the famous faces nominated for the Stage Debut Awards. They'll compete for prizes at the ceremony alongside stars including Ralph Fiennes and Oscar-nominated star Brendan Gleeson. Sadie's among 10 nominees for Best West End Debut Performer, joined by her Romeo and Juliet co-star Noah Jupe. Peaky Blinders fans can now step inside the world of the Shelby family with a new immersive experience opening in London. Peaky Blinders Underworld features a recreation of the Garrison Tavern before visitors enter a world of bookies, backstreet deals and missions inspired by the hit TV series. Producer George Wood says fans are free to explore and become part of the story.
3: They're going to be met by a Peaky Blinder on the door who'll be looking for any suspicious characters. So they'll be coming into the Garrison Tavern, and what's great about this is it's fantastic that we've got, as the sort of hub and the start of it, the Garrison Tavern, which anyone can come into for a drink.
2: Former Strictly Come Dancing professional James Jordan says his split from wife Ola has been really tough. The couple announced earlier this month they were separating after 22 years of marriage. James told This Morning he's now living alone and needs time to find himself again.
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1: It's the A to Z of Pop Trivia Challenge.
2: Hello there, it's Richard Smith here with another A to Z of Pop Trivia Challenge for you, and I'm looking for the answer to the following question. What B was the backing band for Tommy Bruce on their 1960 hit Ain't Misbehaving? What B was the backing band for Tommy Bruce on their 1960 hit Ain't Misbehaving? Okay, your time's up. Did you get it? Well, the answer was the Bruisers.
3: No one to talk with, all by myself. No one to walk with. I'm happy on the shelf, I ain't misbehaving.
2: Well, that's all for now, but please do join me again soon here on your favourite station for more from the A to Z of Pop. I'll see you later. Take care. Ta-ra!
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0: The Duke and Duchess of Sussex are coming back to England 6 years after they relocated to California. Georgia Lee reports.
1: Prince Harry and Meghan are coming back to England more than 6 years after moving to the US. The Sussexes are expected to settle in a non-royal residence outside of London later this month, with Prince Archie and Princess Lilibet starting school here in September. They will remain private, non-working members of the royal family and keep their homes in California and Portugal.
0: It's a big morning for teenagers across England, Wales and Northern Ireland.
2: I want to congratulate students collecting their GCSE and Tech Award results today. They'll open doors to sixth form, to college, apprenticeships and training.
0: That's Michael Hanton. He's the Deputy Chief Regulator at Ofqual. Students in Scotland have already received their results, with the pass rate up slightly on last year. Travelodge says Chief Executive Joe Boydell has stepped down from the top job. He says the group continues to overhaul its safety procedures after a sexual assault at one of the chain's hotels. At least 12 people have been killed in Russian missile strikes on Ukraine's capital, Kyiv. According to Ukraine's emergency service, more than 30 people were wounded as strikes hit residential buildings and a medical facility. People with type 2 diabetes could get access to a new weekly insulin jab. It would replace daily injections and cut the number of injections needed by 86%. Patients will have to wait to access the treatment on the NHS, as it's yet to be approved by the medicines regulator. And US actress Sadie Sink and McFly star Tom Fletcher are among the stars nominated for this year's Stage Debut Awards. Sink is up for Best West End Debut Performer for Romeo and Juliet, while Fletcher is nominated for his work on Paddington the Musical. That's the latest from Radio News Hub. I'm Grace McIntosh.

writing the theme tune, and thankfully for us singing it too. I've eaten a dictionary, and I think I might just choke on it. It's Thursday morning. Yeah, I know that bit. It's the 20th of August, and very good morning time to you. Welcome along. It is The Morning Show. Andy with you through until midday today. Now, we don't have a featured artist today. I can't find anybody who's celebrating their birthdays that's kind of singing the music that we like to play. It's all fine if you'd like the Yo Check It Out stuff, but, well, I don't. Anyway, we're back to 1974 for our retro chart. That's after the headlines at 11 o'clock today. Off, of course, with the Bradshaws at a quarter past 10, we've got something wacky and zany, and indeed we've got our nuts at 9 as well. That's happening at 9.45 this morning. Add to that, of course, all the latest news. We're looking at the national newspapers in just a moment, and wherever you are, time to change the parasol for an umbrella, I believe.

to be level 42, getting us round to 10 and a half minutes past nine and running in the family. Very good morning. It's looking rather bleak outside. We do seem to have done a complete 180 weather-wise in the last couple of days. I know at the height of it we were praying for this, but now we've got it. Can we just turn the volume up a little bit, just a tiny bit, and maybe just rain at night when I haven't got washing out? That would be nice. Now let's have a look at the first part of the national newspapers and news that the Duke and Duchess of Sussex. I think I'll start that one again, otherwise they'll have me head. News that the Duke and Duchess of Sussex, they're planning to move back to the UK. Now that story prominent in many of Thursday's newspapers, several printing late editions just to fit the story in. Harry's coming home, says the Daily Telegraph, reporting that the couple intends to relocate from the US later this month with their children Prince Archie and Princess Lilibet, who are enrolled to start at a British school in September. Harry and Meg coming home, that's the echo from The Sun, 6 years after Megxit. They love making these up, don't they? The paper says that the shock return will be for an extended period. Family have already found a new home in the UK, we're told. Royal return, now that's the Times headline, saying that Prince Harry and Meghan's new home is going to be private, but a non-royal residence thought to be outside of London. Hey, maybe they're going to Manchester. The Daily Mail calling Harry and Meghan's return a royal sensation, as it pictures the couple holding their daughter, that would be Lilibet. Elsewhere, the paper says that a Home Office guidebook handed out to asylum seekers includes a warning that having sex with somebody without their consent is a serious crime in the UK. The document also sets out the rules and expectations too for living in the UK, all part of an education campaign for those looking to stay in the country. And finally, in our first part, the Daily Express says there is an outcry after this guidebook has become publicly known, with it having to explicitly give asylum seekers advice on how to behave towards women. Those then, our national newspapers, more to come after this.

Harold Melvin and the Blue Notes. Now, how many Harolds do you know? And don't leave me this way. It's a Thursday morning, almost Friday, almost the weekend. Got anything nice planned? We can go out without baking now. I suppose that's something. Although, it's just a little... I'm sorry to moan. I know it's part of our... It's in our DNA, isn't it, to moan about the weather. Now, let's have a look at the second part of the national newspapers today. The Daily Mirror, now they this morning have details of the three members of the family who died at Shoreham-by-Sea in West Sussex. The paper this morning reporting that the father who drowned with his partner and teenage daughter was a refugee who'd fled Palestine some 10 years ago. The family's younger daughter is still reported to be in a critical condition, currently in hospital. The Metro, they're reporting that the family is amongst many victims of a summer of swimming deaths. Now, at least 35 people, we're told, have drowned so far this year. This during record-breaking heat waves. That's according to data from the London School of Hygiene and Tropical Medicine. Keir Starmer's former chief of staff, has revealed how unbearable it was working in Number 10. She said she feared she was being recorded by colleagues. This is according to reporting in this morning's Guardian newspaper. Sue Gray, who the paper says was the most powerful advisor in Downing Street before ultimately resigning in 2024, has gone on record criticising the working environment under Keir Starmer. That reported in a recent podcast. The Financial Times today, leading with the American vaccine maker Moderna's shares more than doubling in value after it reported successful trial results for an experimental skin cancer therapy. Now, jointly developed with Merck, the therapy would be unprecedented in cancer treatment with custom-made vaccines for specific tumours. Analysts are expecting the American regulator to approve it next year. The I paper. Now, their story also covering the landmark vaccine trial, which found that some patients with high-risk melanomas remained free of cancer for much longer after surgery. And finally, this morning, the Daily Star splashing with the story of a woman who found a bat in her toilet after it flew in the bathroom for a drink of water. Dracaloo is the headline. I don't think they spent too long on that.

Ace. Do you know, I wonder when they name the bands, if they do it just so that people like me will say, that's Ace, and how long. There's another one called Brilliant, do you remember? With something about furniture. Yeah, I can't remember exactly what the song was. I think they did that just so that you would say, that's Brilliant. 22 and 3. Actually, I'm going to say 23. Let me be precise. I am turning into the speaking clock. Even I can't do that. Now, hundreds of thousands of students across England, Wales and Northern Ireland opening their GCSEs, BTECs and national results from Cambridge today. Results released at 8 o'clock this morning, and from 11 o'clock this morning, some pupils across England will be able to check them via an app for the very first time. For getting up at that early hour is probably a little bit too much for the poor souls. One school in the East Midlands in Derby, it's confetti cheers and happy tears as students are receiving their results. One 16-year-old Sophie says she can't believe she passed her English language exam. And listening to many teenagers today, I'm surprised any of them do. That's just me. Now, last year, the GCSE pass rate in England, it fell for the fourth consecutive year to just over 67%. Now, the national data for this year is expected to come later. Across England, GCSEs, now they're graded using a numerical system from 9 to 1, whilst in Wales and Northern Ireland, they're still graded using the letters A to U. Well, actually, it's an A star. Never had those when I was at school. In fact, they were called O-levels. And do you remember CSEs? It was a nice contraction when they did this. They took GCEs and CSEs and then created this GCSE. I think it was all designed to be a big leveller. What do you think?

Lulu and To Sir With Love. Hey, we're being quite mellow this morning, aren't we? I don't know. Do we do these things on purpose? I don't think we do. I think we just open the studio door and see how we feel. I think it's the nature of actually choosing our own songs because they tend to suit your mood, which is fine as long as you're in a good one. If it was all gloom and doom, I can't begin to imagine what I'd be playing. Now, today it's our retro chart after the headlines at 11. I do make that sound like we're doing that for the very first time. It's almost 4 years now. Today, taking you back to the 20th of August, back in 1974.

0: Now, with the results coming out today of GCSEs, rather topically, we're going to be joined by Dr. Victoria Hills, the CEO of the Chartered Institute of Building, to look at some of the options that could be facing the builders of the future. I'll be chatting to Dr. Victoria Hills at around about 10:30 this morning. Time now, though, just after 9:30.
1: From Radio News Hub, I'm Grace McIntosh. Prince Harry and Meghan are planning to move back to England more than 6 years after moving to the US. It's results day for hundreds of thousands of GCSE students across England, Wales and Northern Ireland. Travelodge says Chief Executive Joe Boydell has stepped down from the top job. It's as the group continues to overhaul its safety procedures after a sexual assault at one of the chain's hotels. And people with type 2 diabetes could get access to a new weekly insulin jab.

0: Richard and Karen Carpenter together. I told you we're having a mellow morning and we've only just begun. Now, as you may have heard, when we looked at the newspapers and indeed in the news itself, the Duke and Duchess of Sussex are planning to move back to Blighty. Prince Harry and Meghan apparently intend to relocate from America later this month to what we're told is a private non-royal residence outside of London, which is nice and vague. Could be Milton Keynes. The couple's kids, 7-year-old Prince Archie and 5-year-old Prince Lilibet, they're enrolled to start at a school in September. King Charles told of the move on Sunday. I presume they sent one of their aides to tell one of his aides that told a manservant that told him. What a way to live. No current plans, though, for either Prince Harry or Meghan to resume their roles as working royals. Now, the Sussexes and their children, they visited the King at his Highgrave home in July, but it's understood they didn't say anything about it then. We're told that the King completely unaware of the move before last weekend. We are told, though, he does welcome the opportunity to see more of the family in both a private and a personal capacity. Now, no changes are expected to the official status of Prince Harry and Meghan, and they will remain private, non-working individuals. The Prince and Princess of Wales have also been informed of their plans. It's also in person, isn't it? It's like somebody sent a telegram or something. Oh, well.
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0: Frequent showers expected today, some being very heavy and thundery, and a risk of hail. The most intense showers, they're likely across parts of England and Wales, especially northern and central areas. Now, more isolated elsewhere and feeling a little cooler than it has been, you don't say. Now, tonight, showers mostly fading away, although some could persist near windward coasts. Elsewhere, variable cloud and clear spells are expected. Temperatures will be cooler than it has been for recent nights. And as we head into Friday, now early showers for Northern Ireland, leaving many northern areas quite dry with some sunny spells elsewhere. Now showers will develop and could well be heavy and thundery. Temperatures near average and perhaps a little on the cool side. Top temperatures then for this Thursday morning, 22 London. We've got 20 in Cardiff, Aberdeen 15 for you.

0: Stewart and Knock on Wood. Bringing the show to 19 and a half away from 10. A very good morning. 3 hours of music, news and sport every weekday morning. It's your stereophonic morning show. Andy with you right through till lunchtime today. Time to see what's going on in business.
1: The worst behaviours by workers leading to disciplinary action have been released. According to research from the consultation service ACAS, theft, bullying, being rude and taking sick leave when not ill are the top reasons for taking action against employees. Sexual harassment at work, being under the influence of drugs and leaking confidential information were also reasons for actions against staff. Installations of small-scale renewables on homes and small businesses have seen a record start to the year, driven by surging interest in solar panels and batteries. But whilst overall installations were up 17%, the number of new heat pumps being installed were down 17%, according to certification body MCS. Some 210,000 small-scale certified renewables were installed in the first half of the year. And the Conservatives would scrap plans to phase out sales of new diesel trucks and lorries by 2040 that are part of a push to transition to electric vehicles. The party has pledged to axe the current plans to end sales of new heavy goods vehicles that are not net zero emissions by 2040. It's a reverse of the policy brought in by Boris Johnson.

0: One of those Marmite bands that people seem to love to hate, but I thought I'd play it anyway. It's Coldplay, Chris Martin doing his thing, and the clocks. It's just after 9:45, and time for our Nuts at 9. Now, if you were a child of the 60s and grew up watching the telly of the 80s and the early 90s, Clive James was a definite mainstay of, it was a sort of television satire, I suppose, where he took a sideways look at all that was going on in the world. He was particularly fond of Japanese game shows, where they seemed to be one centimetre away from doing themselves in the most bizarre challenges, usually involving ice. And when he came to music, he introduced the world to Margarita Bragatan. Now, she died some years ago, but her memory lives on here, particularly when she massacres a Beatles song like nobody else ever could.
1: Andy Lloyd's Nuts at 9.

0: definitely put her heart and soul into it. And probably the kitchen sink as well. If she wasn't playing that keyboard on an ironing board, I think maybe she should. I think that was done on Britain's Got Talent, wasn't it? Remember that apple crumble thing? We ought to dig that out one day. Fast approaching 10 minutes away from 10 o'clock. Still to come second hour this morning. We've got the Bradshaws, yeah, happening at around about 10:15. Now, no featured artist this morning, because I couldn't find anybody celebrating a birthday who plays our kind of music, if you know what I mean. We could find a few you check it out kind of stuff, but I thought it would just make your ears bleed, and I wouldn't want to do that. Time though to head stateside.
1: It's time for more malicious gossip.
2: I'm Peter Reynolds, and this is your LA Spins Minute. Some female guests at a party that Drake threw in his native Toronto took home a bunch of cash. The rapper dropped more than $1 million on women at his third annual Strong Women, Stronger Drinks Bash. The party was held at Casa Loma, where 10 women scored $50,000, while 6 others took home $100,000 each. Now that's a night out. Love and Hip Hop New York star Sydney Starr's booking photo has been released following her arrest on child sex charges in Georgia. She was charged with sexual battery against a child under 16, aggravated child molestation, and sodomy. Starr is a transsexual model that received a lot of attention after falsely claiming she had a relationship with rapper Chingy. Ugh.

definitely playing the best mix of music anywhere. We've gone from being all morose and moody to loud and, well, I don't know what. It's EMF. Now, they did explain what that stood for once. All I can remember is the thing that it didn't stand for. I'm showing my age now. What have we got for you? Well, birthday boys today, Don King. Now, he was quite a famous boxing promoter, probably still doing his thing. He's 95 today. He had really mad hair, looked like a troll. He was responsible for the Rumble in the Jungle and the Thriller in Manila and anything else that sounded vaguely poetic. Sylvester McCoy, he's 83 today. Scots actor who played Doctor Who. He was kind of the final Doctor in the first version of it. Born in Dundoon in Scotland back in 1943. Robert Plant celebrating, and probably in fine style too. Lead singer with Led Zepp. Born in West Bromwich this very day in 1948. Comedian Joe Pasquale, he's 65 today, and a former footballer, I think he was only ever at Liverpool, I could be wrong. Steve McMahon, he's 65 today, born on Merseyside this day back in 1961. Well, those are the people celebrating their birthdays, the great and good. Don't forget too, David Walliams, yeah, almost did, 55 today, gave the world Little Britain for his sins. I've got a feeling he's on the naughty step for some reason at the moment, although don't quote me, I get these things wrong all the time.

0: laughing. She really loves her radio, which is kind of handy, really. Now that one of those songs that just reeks of the mid-1980s, I played for you on the station that never forgets a thing.
1: The Duke and Duchess of Sussex are returning to Britain, Georgia Lee reports.
2: Prince Harry and Meghan are coming back to England more than 6 years after moving to the US. The Sussexes are expected to settle in a non-royal residence outside of London later this month, with Prince Archie and Princess Lilibet starting school here in September. They will remain private, non-working members of the royal family and keep their homes in California and Portugal.
1: Teenagers across England, Wales and Northern Ireland are opening their GCSE and BTEC results. More GCSE entries have been awarded the top grades this year compared with last year, and it's been a record year for one school in Leeds. Dr. Paul Bell is the head teacher of Horsforth School in sixth form.
3: We're delighted. There's so many happy faces. Whenever the students have opened their envelopes, there's either been happy tears or everybody's really delighted. So individually, it's been a wonderful year, but it's also been a record year for the school. 41% of all grades were 7 or better, which is equivalent to an old A.
1: Travelodge says Chief Executive Joe Boydell has stepped down from the top job. He says the group continues to overhaul its safety procedures after a sexual assault at one of the chain's hotels. Kieran Smith was jailed for 7 years and 6 months for the attack. He lied to staff to get a key card to a woman's room in Maidenhead in 2022. At least 12 people have been killed in Russian missile strikes on Ukraine's capital, Kyiv. According to Ukraine's emergency service, more than 30 people were wounded as strikes hit residential buildings and a medical facility. And people with type 2 diabetes could get access to a new weekly insulin jab. It would replace daily injections and cut the number of injections needed by 86%. Patients will have to wait to access this on the NHS, as it's yet to be approved by the medicines regulator. That's the latest from Radio News Hub. I'm Grace McIntosh.

5 10 playing. Yeah, it really, really is Dr. Love. Tina Charles doing a thing back from 1977 for that one. Now, let's have a look, if we dare, at the national newspapers this morning. And Harry's coming home. That's how the Daily Telegraph headlines the story. Now, they've broken this about the Duke and Duchess of Sussex returning to live in the UK. Now, expressing her shock at the decision, the paper's associate editor, Camilla Tomine, saying, not since Bobby Ewing stepped out of the Shire in Dallas have we been forced to perform such a double take. The Daily Mail describing the story as a royal sensation, devoting 7 pages to this. The Sun speculating that the King may well welcome them back, but Prince William will not be quite so forgiving. The Guardian today. Now, they're leading with revelations from Keir Starmer's first chief of staff, Sue Gray, who's described the atmosphere at Number 10 as unbearable for her. The paper says she told a podcast they got to the point where she felt that everything she said was being recorded by colleagues who planned to leak whatever remarks she made. The Daily Express, paraphrasing the Home Office guidance for asylum seekers on how to behave, as don't rape or beat up women when in Britain, that such matters have to be spelled out as being branded insane, according to the Mail. Families daring to protest about the arrival of young migrant men in their communities have been branded bigots, notes The Sun, which argues that it might be uncomfortable to acknowledge that not all foreign cultures match British laws. Now, as hundreds of thousands of teenagers were waiting for their GCSE results, The Times says that the Education Secretary Lucy Powell has pledged to crack down on what she's described as the pernicious system of England and maths resits for those who don't achieve a grade of at least 4. Now, she's told the paper she wants to replace what she calls the conveyor belt of resits with the new stepping stone qualifications, which will, she says, demonstrate numeracy and literacy. And finally, under the headline, A Picture Perfect, the Daily Mirror remembers its sports photographer Albert Cooper, who's died at the age of 90. The paper says that his iconic images include those of the injured athlete Derek Redmond being helped over the line by his dad at the 1992 Olympics, and Paul Gascoigne crying after the infamous yellow card at the 1990 World Cup. And those, then, our national newspapers for this Thursday morning.

0: That Drifters, of course, and Save the Last Dance for Me. It's 10 minutes past 10. We've got the Bradshaws on their way, and we've got a studio guest joining us at 10:30 this morning. Details of that still to come. Now, heavy showers and thunderstorms are going to continue to affect large areas of the UK today, bringing the threat of flooding and possible travel disruption too. Now, a Met Office yellow thunderstorm covering parts of northern England and the north of Wales. Now, that warning has been extended until 1 o'clock this afternoon. We've been told that the downpours will drift southwards and eastwards during the day, affecting some parts of Wales, the Midlands, East Anglia and southern England. Now, drivers are being warned too that the return of wet weather could well lead to slippery driving conditions, as well as the risk of some roads flooding. Temperatures also forecast to drop, with some places expect to remain well below the August average over the next couple of days. Now, after a summer that's been pretty much dominated by high pressure, low pressure now is taking over. Unstable air beneath the low has allowed a big storm cloud to develop, which we're told is capable of delivering torrential downpours accompanied by hail and thunder. Now, during this morning, northern England and northern Wales will continue to bear the brunt of these thunderstorms where they do happen. The Met Office yellow warning area is showing that as much as 20 millimetres of rain could fall in just 1 hour, and as many as 4 centimetres possible over the space of two.
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0: Stranglers and Skin Deep, independent local radio. It's Thursday morning, it is the morning show, and Andy doing things that defy description sometimes. The things I have to do to keep customers happy, it's frightening. Now, time for us to head to Manchesterford. You know you want to.
1: Thank you for bringing him home, Constable. It won't happen again. I can ensure you of that. But ta-ra now. Thank you. Go on, you. Aww. Oh, the shame, our Billy.
2: I'm sorry, Mum. It was just the game, because there was a load smashed anyway, and we was just helping them to bomb it down. That's all. We didn't know.
1: Quick, your father's here.
2: Huh?
1: Go on, upstairs, out of the road.
2: I'm telling, Mum.
1: Go on. Oh, hello, Alf, love. You're home, then.
3: Billy, downstairs.
2: Huh?
3: Rapid.
1: What's up, Alf, love?
3: What's up? A copper walks all over my feet coming out of our house.
2: My dad.
3: Innocent Horace here disappears up the stairs like a cat with its arse on fire as I come through the door, and you greet me fluttering your eyelashes and about as calm as an asylum outpatient waiting to have all his teeth pulled out without gas. What's up? Good God. Do you think I've just got off the banana boat?
2: Don't blab me, Dad, will you? Because I've already been told off and it ain't fair to get hit and told off as well.
3: I'll decide that. So, here. Begin.
1: Go on, Billy.
2: We thought they were just bombing it down anyway, because there was already a load of windows smashed in.
1: They were over the railway wall, just up past the iron bridge, chucking coal at the factory windows.
2: It was coke.
3: Wait a minute. It's like an hen coop. Who's it to be? The organ grinder or the monkey?
2: It wasn't a monkey, Dad. It was me and my friend Michael Morris, but we didn't know.
1: All I know is a policeman brought our Billy home in front of all the street.
2: They might not have seen him, Mum.
1: That new young woman at number 15 was at her window watching it all.
3: Whoa. Right, Audrey. What did the copper say?
1: He said our Billy...
2: And Michael Morris...
1: ...has been chucking coal.
2: It was coal.
1: ...and smashing windows.
2: We didn't. We kept missing.
3: Oh, aye.
2: We never even broke none, honest, Dad, cos it was only coke and you can't chuck coke far enough and the windows was already broke anyway.
3: I bet.
2: It was. And we thought it was being bombed down anyway, so it didn't matter. So that's why we done it, to help them.
1: That nice policeman was more annoyed at having to chase him over the railway through all the long grass.
2: He wasn't nice. He nearly pulled me hair off.
1: He had sticky buds stuck all over his uniform.
3: How much?
1: On his trousers and that.
3: How much is this costing me for the damage?
2: We didn't even break none, Dad, because we couldn't chuck it far enough.
3: But you tried.
2: Yeah, with all my strength, but I couldn't. I mean, with a bit of me strength. I won't never ever do it again, ever, in me whole life, Dad.
3: You're lucky you've still got a life, lad. If I ever hear of you climbing over the railway again, I will personally separate you from your breath. Understand?
2: Yeah, Dad, but...
3: Understand?
2: Yeah. I'm sorry, Dad. Honest.
1: You could have been killed, Billy.
2: Yeah, I know. Because that policeman told us.
1: Yes, well then.
3: Right, Squirt. Upstairs, while I decide what to do.
2: You're not going to smack me, are you? Please.
3: Disappear.
2: Yeah, but I bet Michael Morris won't get it off his dad, and then it won't be fair because it was his fault and all.
3: Move.
2: Right.
3: Brew up, Audrey.
1: That young woman at number 15 will think we're common, with police coming to our door. Did you see her?
3: Nice legs.
1: Yes, but legs apart, what do you think of her?
3: Give me chance, Audrey.

The Michael Zager Band. It doesn't get any dafter than that, does it? And let's all chant. 23 and a half past 10. Now, vaping could lead to health harms in children and young people and should be made less attractive to them. That's according to doctors. Now, the Royal College of Paediatrics and Child Health. Now, they've been busily reviewing 81 studies into the subject of vaping, and they're saying today... that it is linked with higher rates of breathing problems and evidence of harm in babies whose mothers used vapes whilst they were pregnant. Now, the review went on to say that vaping should not be seen as a harmless part of growing up. They are calling on the government to go further in its proposals to place new restrictions around the sale of vapes, suggesting too that limiting the number of flavours that are available could certainly be the way to go. Now, this review into vapes has been published this morning in the Journal of Archives of Disease in Childhood. Experts from the college looked at the studies involving health or social outcomes of vaping on both children and young people. Now, they have said that vaping has an association with people, including wheezing and coughing, along with poor oral and dental health, bad sleep, mental health problems, and even problems with their eyes. Now, the co-author of this systematic review is Professor Will Carroll, saying that the evidence showed clear links with respiratory problems, nicotine dependence, and subsequent cigarette smoking. Gone on to say that it's his view that we should make vaping less attractive and certainly less accessible to children. Independent Local Radio, 25 minutes past 10. Now, still to come this morning, we have, of course, got our retro chart raring to go. That's after the headlines at 11. And we're talking with the GCSE results coming out today, joined at 10:30 by Dr. Victoria Hills, who's the CEO of the Chartered Institute of Building, just to see exactly what she has to say, what advice she's like to give the kids who are looking at their future on the day that they have received those all-important results. It'll make more sense when we get there.

0: V. Ellis Baxter. There is always something mildly amusing about the way she sings that. I could be being some sort of inverted snob. Is there a name for that? It's murder on the dance floor. It sounds so daft when you say it. Now, the owners of a Titanic-themed ride, they've been defending it after criticism that it disrespected those who died in the disaster back in 1912. And, of course, more than 1,500 people drowned on the ship when it struck an iceberg in the North Atlantic following its maiden voyage heading to New York. Now, the Titanic ride, which is at a fruit farm near Hitchin in Hertfordshire, it sees the replica ship lift up at one end and slide customers downwards, resembling the sinking of the ocean liner. I don't know who came up with this. Manager Will Campbell-Gray says that we're keeping the memory of the Titanic alive, and he says not making fun of the dead at all. Independent local radio just after 10:30.
1: From Radio News Hub, I'm Grace McIntosh. Prince Harry and Meghan are planning to move back to England more than 6 years after moving to the US. It's results day for hundreds of thousands of GCSE students across England, Wales and Northern Ireland. Travelodge says Chief Executive Joe Boydell has stepped down from the top job. It says the group continues to overhaul its safety procedures after a sexual assault at one of the chain's hotels. And people with type 2 diabetes could get access to a new weekly insulin jab.
0: Now, as we've been mentioning all morning, today is the GCSE Results Day, the world's largest and most influential professional body for construction. Now, they're calling for a national careers campaign to widen the options which are open to these very students who've got their grades. Now, the aim of it is to tackle youth unemployment and to urgently recruit numbers which are needed to meet the UK's housing and infrastructure targets. You will, of course, be aware of the government's plans for house building. Now, with more than 1 million young people already out of work, now either out of work, education or training, these are collectively known as NEETs, and it's a record since the figures which were out before the pandemic. University fees are also rising to just under £10,000 a year. And of course, artificial intelligence very much reshaping the market when it comes to jobs for graduates. The outlook for the next generation becoming increasingly uncertain. Now, Prime Minister Andy Burnham has announced his ambition to put vocational pathways on an equal standing with that of academic studies. And it's expected that young people will, from, around about 2028, have even more options to learn about and to experience sectors, including construction. Now, we're being joined this morning, as we mentioned earlier, by Dr. Victoria Hills, who's the CEO of the Chartered Institute of Building. Dr. Hills, good morning. Thanks for joining us.
2: Good morning. Thank you for having us.
0: Oh, it's a pleasure. So, the advice at the moment, we have actually had a different interview on a completely different subject, but essentially going in the same direction, which is to say that the university isn't now necessarily the only way to go, and the obvious advantages that people may have thought that having that degree would afford you isn't necessarily true. Is that kind of the way that you're feeling about it too?
2: Well, what we're seeing is that there's an opportunity here for students, and congratulations, by the way, to all of those receiving their GCSE results today, to consider a range of options. University might be the right pathway, and for construction, we've got lots of degrees in construction ready for those who want to go to university, but not everybody does, and some of those young people receiving their results today might be eager to get out, start working, maybe earn while they learn. And the construction industry is actually bucking the trend in terms of some of those threats or challenges from AI, because these jobs are real jobs. They're the jobs of the future. And as you referred to there, the Prime Minister has recognised there's an opportunity for us to be doing more on vocational routes into jobs. But when we know that there's a need for more homes, there's a need to build more energy to get those bills down, there's a need for more hospitals, we're going to need a lot more builders. So we are calling for that national campaign to say, how can we work better with the schools to tell the story of these really great opportunities for jobs in construction that are there for young people coming out of school who perhaps don't want to go to university and want to get going. And it's a great career. And in the past, I think we've not necessarily told that story in the way that I hope we're starting to tell it now.
0: Now, when I was in the fifth year, so I don't know what that's classed as these days. I'm far too old to know. but we used to have careers guidance, and obviously that was back in, 1981. You had given advice, and obviously I'm paraphrasing it because it was a very long time ago, that everybody always needs hairdressers and plumbers. And that seems even more true these days with the rise of artificial intelligence and so many traditional jobs seem to be going out the window. So is it the case, do you think, that maybe social media is having more of an influence on the way that young people look at their career choices rather than necessarily the advice they get from their schools?
2: Well, we do know that social media does play a part in how young people get their information. I know that as a mum of two teenagers. Try and get them off their phones. You know, there's loads of information there. But we also know that the government are proposing to bring in a social media ban for younger people. So what we need is a bit more of a trusted source of careers information that is showing some of those opportunities. That's why we're calling for the campaign. But we also have, of course, a brilliant set of information on our own CIOB website in the form of Aspire, which is our programme to encourage all of those aspiring young people to come in and work in construction. On social media, as you say, that is a source of information. We're seeing, actually, interestingly, something I don't think any of us predicted. There's a whole swathe of construction influencers, and they're doing a really great job of telling positive stories about these amazing projects that they're working on and why they're having lots of fun building the future. So, yes, social media can be helpful, but it only tells the pictures. It doesn't actually give you the practicalities of what sort of jobs are there, what am I going to be earning, where am I going to be working, and how do I go about getting a job?
0: Now,
2: and that's why it's really important that we make those that information available. I'm not sure that information is necessarily getting in the schools at the moment. There is a big focus, obviously, on academic attainment. There's a focus on getting students to university. Great, but it's not the right path for everybody. So I think the government's moving in the right direction here. We just want a bit more oomph behind that campaign, if I may, to try and encourage more people to come and join us in the construction industry.
0: Now, if you are trying to convince youngsters that this is a career path for them, your immediate thought, and perhaps theirs too, is that construction work essentially involves carting bricks about, and that perhaps, to a degree, might put off girls even before they've even got as far as the first wheelbarrow. So how do you get around convincing them that that construction work is so much more than just manual labour?
2: Yes, because it is so much more now. Of course, we've got AI and robotics that help and enhance construction. We've got off-site manufacturers, so you can build entire homes

0: And having that trusted source of information, organisations like our own, the Chartered Institute of Building, we've been around for nearly 200 years. So we've got some great information on these careers, but we need those careers advisors to work with us. We think things are starting to improve, as we say. We hear from the Prime Minister that there should be more focus on vocational careers. And you notice that I use the word careers because we're not just talking about jobs.
1: Yeah.
0: We're talking about pathways into professional qualifications. So who'd have thought you could come off the trades, you can go through and do a level 6 apprenticeship, and you could become a chartered builder without going anywhere near a university, but still have those professional qualifications, those post-nominals after your name, a real sense of pride. And we're seeing that, you know, I've been out meeting with members, people who have come through that route, but we're going to need a lot more of those people. And so really conversations like we're having today is just to shine a light on these opportunities and say, take a look at building, take a look at construction, take a look at our information. There's a warm welcome that awaits.
1: So if you're one of the people that have got your results today, maybe you didn't get the grades you were hoping for, or maybe you're just not sure what direction, and this sounds like something you might want to look at, do you have some kind of website where people can go to have a look?
0: We absolutely do. I mentioned our Aspire website. If listeners go on www.ciob.org.uk /Aspire, or you could just Google Aspire CIOB, you'll find some really great sources of information there from younger people telling you what jobs they're doing, where they're working, how they got into it. They might even tell you what they're earning, just to give you those real insights into what do these careers look like. And there is not just sort of one type of, you know, the bricklayer or the site manager. Those jobs are very important, but there's a much broader range of jobs, ranging from valuation all the way through to maintenance of buildings, monitoring them. Retrofitting is huge as well. So there's some great information on there. And, you know, these careers can be exceptionally rewarding, because what could be better than building the future and walking past these places and thinking, I did that. There's not much physical stuff these days as we increasingly live digital lives. But to be able to be involved in physically building the future is a really rewarding opportunity. And I think you mentioned, you know, the NEETs, not in education or employment. We want to welcome them all into a career in construction, giving them a worthwhile vocation. It's something that's helping to contribute to economic growth, whilst also delivering all of the infrastructure, the homes that we need.
1: So with a new slogan I've just invented of Getting Britain Building, Dr. Victoria Hill, CEO of the Chartered Institute of Building, thanks ever so much for joining us today.
0: Thank you for having us. Thank you.

0: Chris Rea band Fool If You Think It's Over. Now it's a toss up whether you prefer that version or the cover by Elkie Brooks. I can't decide. Now in the news today, asylum seekers have been told that rape, sexual harassment and domestic abuse are illegal in the UK. Now this is in guidance which is published by the Home Office, and it's a 9-page booklet which covers respect, sex, consent and gender equality, and guidance too on how UK laws and customs may be different from their home countries. Now the Conservatives saying that any asylum seekers breaking British laws should be deported immediately. Reform 2 saying that the publication showed that the government knows that they are a menace. Now the Home Office says that they don't expect everybody that comes to the UK to abide by the laws, and if they don't, they will face consequences, including the refusal of their asylum claim and the potential of removal from the UK. Now, according to the latest figures out from the Home Office, a total of just over 93,500 people applied for asylum. This is in the year from April 25 to March 26. This, they say, is a drop of some 12% of the same period for the previous year. Now, this booklet that has been the subject of much press coverage this morning, it sets out how asylum seekers must understand the law, because the consequences of breaking it means you could get into trouble with the police, lose your asylum support, and they say too that it could affect your asylum claim. 12 minutes away from 11, let's have a look at this morning's showbiz news.
1: Taylor Sheridan has confirmed a previously announced Yellowstone spin-off is not going ahead. In 2021, Paramount announced plans for a show titled 6666, which would be set in the present day. Since then, four spin-off Yellowstone series have been created. However, 6666 had not yet gone into production. This week, Sheridan announced it had officially been cancelled. US actress Sadie Sink and musician Tom Fletcher, among the famous faces nominated for the Stage Debut Awards. They will compete for prizes at the ceremony next month, alongside stars such as Harry Potter actor Ralph Fiennes, Oscar-nominated star Brendan Gleeson, and I Swear actor Robert Aramayo. Paddington, the musical, is at the Savoy Theatre in London and features music and lyrics by McFly star Fletcher, who has received a nod for the Best Creative West End Debut. And musicians are being squeezed out and marginalised from their industry by AI. That's according to a study from the Queen's University in Belfast, which warns that consumers and musicians are being shortchanged because of the lack of controls over tech.

0: Golden Morning Show, minutes away from 11, which means we're getting ever so close to the retro chart. You can feel the tension building. Or is it just me? It's independent local radio nonetheless. Time for us to head stateside.
1: It's time for more malicious gossip.
2: I'm Peter Reynolds, and this is your LA Spins Minute. Netflix has found its next docuseries obsession in the Idaho murders, College Nightmare. The docuseries tallied 18.2 million views in its first week, climbing its way atop the streamer's most watched TV list. Also, the documentary A Toxic Love Story holds down the number two spot on the film's list with 12.9 million views. People love crime. While promoting season 4 of Ted Lasso, Juno Temple, 37, reveals she quietly wed boyfriend Mikhail Szymanski. The two had met on season 2 of the hit series that returned after a 3-year absence. Co-star Hannah Waddington confirmed that Szymanski was actually her driver and that Temple asked permission first to date him. They're very happy. For now,

dollop and Handheld in Black and White. I have no idea what that's all about. Maybe I'm not supposed to. Towards the news we head, and a song I can certainly relate to. Fabulous film too. Dolly Parton, title track, 9 to 5.

0: The Duke and Duchess of Sussex are returning to Britain, Georgia Lee reports.
1: Prince Harry and Meghan are coming back to England more than 6 years after moving to the US. The Sussexes are expected to settle in a non-royal residence outside of London later this month, with Prince Archie and Princess Lilibet starting school here in September. They will remain private, non-working members of the royal family and keep their homes in California and Portugal.
0: Teenagers across England, Wales and Northern Ireland are opening their GCSE and BTEC results. More GCSE entries have been awarded the top grades this year compared with last year, and it's been a record year for one school in Leeds. Dr. Paul Bell is the head teacher of Horsforth School in sixth form.
2: We're delighted. There's so many happy faces. Whenever the students have opened their envelopes, there's either been happy tears or everybody's really delighted. So individually, it's been a wonderful year, but it's also been a record year for the school. 41% of all grades were 7 or better, which is equivalent to an old A.
0: Travelodge says Chief Executive Joe Boydell has stepped down from the top job. He says the group continues to overhaul its safety procedures after a sexual assault at one of the chain's hotels. Kieran Smith was jailed for 7 years and 6 months for the attack. He lied to staff to get a key card to a woman's room in Maidenhead in 2022. At least 12 people have been killed in Russian missile strikes on Ukraine's capital, Kyiv. According to Ukraine's emergency service, more than 30 people were wounded as strikes hit residential buildings and a medical facility. And people with type 2 diabetes could get access to a new weekly insulin jab. It would replace daily injections and cut the number of injections needed by 86%. Patients will have to wait to access this on the NHS, as it's yet to be approved by the medicines regulator. That's the latest from Radio News Hub. I'm Grace McIntosh.
3: At the third stroke, it will...

Green Morning Show, minutes past 11 then, and time, as we enter our third and final hour, to leap into the retro chart. Now today we're taking you back to the 20th of August back in 1974, counting down the top 10, playing you the top 5 as it was on this very day. And a climb of 5 places this week at number 10 for the Glitter Band and Just For You. A non-mover at 9, Eric Clapton and I Shot the Sheriff, and a drop of 1 place this week for Mudd at 8 with Rocket. Also on its way down, drop of 1 place for the Hughes Corporation and Rock the Boat at 7. And this week's number 6, a drop of 4 places for George McRae and Rock Your Baby. Moving to the top 5 and a jump up 9 places for Donny and Marie Osmond, I'm Leaving It All Up To You this week at number

this week's number 5. It's a climb of 9 places, and for Donny and Marie Osmond, and I'm leaving it all up to you. Also on its way up, a climb of 4 places this week for What Becomes of the Broken Hearted, Jimmy Ruffin, this week. It's number 5.

classic Motown this week, number 4 from 1974. It's the Retro Chart playing Jimmy Ruffin and What Becomes of the Broken Hearted. And a climb of one place for the Rollers with a summer love sensation.

Tartan Army marching on a climb of one place this week. It's 1974 at 3 and the Summer Love Sensation, and a climb of one place stateside for this one, I think. It's the Stylistics and You Make Me Feel Brand New this week. It's number

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2: From the Sky News Centre at midday. Questions are being asked of Prince Harry and Meghan's security as it's revealed the couple are moving back to the UK this month. They remain non-working royals and their two children will start school in September, with the family living outside London. The Sussexes aren't eligible for taxpayer-funded protection outside monarchy homes. Royal commentator Jenny Bonds says the shock factor appears to be their style.
3: Everyone was gobsmacked yet again. It seems to be the way they rock, Harry and Meghan. They like a lot of secrecy, a lot of privacy, and then these bombshells. It's the sort of thing that Harry railed against in his book about the way the palace briefed certain media. Well, it seems to be that's what he's doing too.
2: Girls have continued to outperform boys at GCSE level, but that gap's narrowing. Students in England, Wales and Northern Ireland have been collecting exam and BTEC results. The boss of Travelodge has quit. Joe Boydell's been with the hotel chain for 13 years, but faced criticism over her handling of safety concerns. Anna Bates has more.
4: The company's overhauling its security after a Travelodge guest was sexually assaulted by a man who'd been given a key card to her room in Berkshire in 2020. The hotel group insists it acted quickly to improve its procedures, bolstering checks and confirming all relevant doors have a secondary deadbolt. An internal review is ongoing with staff given extra training. Ray Reedy takes over as interim chief executive.
2: At least 12 people have been killed in overnight Russian strikes on Ukraine. More than 30 others are injured following an attack on Kyiv. The Prime Minister has ordered a crackdown on the dumping of illegal waste and is promising to clean up three new sites in England. Andy Burnham's also raising fines from £300 to £5,000. And cinemas are considering banning Meta's AI glasses over piracy concerns. Wetherspoon's already stopped owners using them to record on their premises. That's the latest. I'm Faye De Silva.
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6: Hello. After heavy thundery showers to start, we expect these to continue, although turning a little lighter later on. Feeling cooler than yesterday with a maximum temperature for the day of 20 degrees Celsius. And looking forward to tomorrow, we expect temperatures to stay below average and isolated showers continue.
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1: Potential. 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
1: It's the A to Z of Pop Trivia Challenge.
2: Hello there. It's Richard Smith here with another A to Z of Pop Trivia Challenge for you. And I'm looking for the answer to the following question. What D was the band fronted by vocalist Dennis LeCourrier and Ray Sawyer, who had UK chart success during the 70s and 80s? What D was the band fronted by Dennis LeCourrier and Ray Sawyer, who had UK chart success during the 70s and 80s? Okay, your time's up. Did you get it? Well, the answer is Dr. Hook. And here's one of their big hits, A Little Bit More. When you think I loved you. Well, that's all for now, but please do join me again soon here on your favourite station for the A to Z of Pop. I'll see you later. Take care. Ta-ra!
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1: From the Sky News Centre at 1, it's understood there'll be no change to Prince Harry and Meghan's status as non-working royals when they move back to the UK. The couple left for America 6 years ago, but will return this month with their two children. But questions remain over security after the Duke of Sussex lost his fight for state-sponsored bodyguards in the courts. Di Davis is a former royal protection officer.
2: If they continue with their high-profile media, then keeping them safe again from either terrorism or fixated individuals raises the pressure quite considerably. The only advice I can give is keep a much lower profile than you have so far.
1: The performance gap between boys and girls at GCSE is at its narrowest since 2000. Pupils have been collecting their results in Wales and Northern Ireland too. A tanker off the coast of Yemen's been boarded by six armed men and diverted towards Somalia. The UK Maritime Trade Operations says it received a report of an incident in the Gulf of Aden. The Prime Minister says the days of criminal gangs profiting from dumping illegal waste are over. Andy Burnham's promising a crackdown with higher penalties and a bigger role for the police and National Crime Agency. He's promised cleanups in Kent, Surrey and West Yorkshire, where he's been speaking.
3: It cannot be right that we leave the situation to build, the public purse then exposed in relation to the cleanup, when actually we should be getting in much earlier, apprehending them, using all of the intelligence that comes through that investigation to make sure the polluter pays.
1: Travelodge chief executive Joe Boisel has resigned. The company's overhauling its security after a sexual assault at one of its hotels. And a man phoning police to complain his gin and tonic was non-alcoholic has been used as an example of when not to call 999. The Hertfordshire Force is reminding us to only use the service in an emergency. That's the latest. I'm Faye De Silva.
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5: Hello. After heavy thundery showers to start, we expect these to continue, although turning a little lighter later on. Feeling cooler than yesterday with a maximum temperature for the day of 20 degrees Celsius. And looking forward to tomorrow, we expect temperatures to stay below average and isolated showers continue.
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6: 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Taking you behind the healthcare headlines, this is Word on Health.
7: Functional neurological disorder, or FND as it's otherwise known, is probably the most common neurological disorder that you may never have heard of. It's estimated to affect at least 50 to 100,000 people across the UK, including children, and accounts for around 6% of all neurology outpatient referrals, similar in frequency to conditions such as multiple sclerosis or Parkinson's disease. It's a condition that affects how the brain and nervous system works, as Tom Plender, a trustee of the charity FND Action, explains.
8: There's no actual structural damage to the nervous system or the brain. It's more of a signalling problem, with the brain sending incorrect signals to the body. Because of this, you can end up with all sorts of different symptoms like muscle spasm. A lot of patients have seizures which look a bit like epileptic seizures, but it's actually a slightly different process that's going on in the brain. Problems with movement, balance, coordination. Often patients will have a hand or a limb might seize up, get stuck in a very kind of fixed position. Often FND is accompanied by quite severe chronic pain as well. It's a complex condition.
7: Tom, although the NHS has now formally recognised FND as a neurology subspeciality through its specialised neurology service specification, this is a disorder that suffered from a lack of understanding, which I know from talking to you off microphone has had quite an impact on those that live with it.
8: It's a very difficult situation for FND patients. There are sort of complex historical reasons why that's happened. One of them is that historically, FND was viewed by the medical profession as being purely psychological. And it's only really in probably the last 10 or 15 years that serious research into FND has started to happen. Decades ago, medical professionals, researchers couldn't actually see anything on brain imaging when they looked at the brains of FND patients. As the technology improved, moved, they started to see these brain network disruptions.
7: Where are things at in terms of understanding the risk factors for FND?
8: There are kind of multiple potential ways and risk factors that can lead to getting FND. The causes are usually complex and they're kind of heterogeneous and often multifactorial. One of the major risk factors is actually already having an underlying neurological condition. These can leave you more at risk of developing this kind of brain network problem that FND is. Psychological trauma is also another potential risk factor, particularly something like PTSD.
7: FND is something that you yourself developed. How did that come about and how did you get to where you are today?
8: I got FND when I was studying at the Guildhall School of Music doing a postgraduate in jazz. I developed these overuse injuries which seemed to trigger FND, and I deteriorated quite quickly, unable to walk, unable to use my arms. My day was sort of dominated by muscle spasm, chronic pain. I saw multiple different doctors and no one seemed to know what was wrong with me. And this went on for about 12 years. And during that time, I continued to deteriorate. And then eventually I had some luck. I was referred to a neurologist called Professor Mark Edwards, who at that time was working at the National Hospital for Neurology in London. And he was the first person to say to me, this condition isn't all in your head. It's very real. I was admitted for 4 months of a multidisciplinary inpatient rehabilitation. The bulk of that was neurophysiotherapy, and then I had some occupational therapy and cognitive behavioral therapy on top of it. It hasn't 100% cured me, but it's got me functioning again. It's given me back my quality of life.
7: I understand that treatment regime you followed isn't widely available and doesn't work for everyone.
8: Not everyone benefits, not everyone completely recovers. And I think one of the things that we need is more research, because there are actually many different types of FND. A lot of people have seizures, some people have speech and language problems. There are lots of ways in which this kind of signaling problem can manifest. The ideal would be if we can get to a point where treatment is tailor-made to each different subtype. It is early days, but the types of treatments that are available are showing very, very promising results, and there's a lot to be hopeful about.
7: My grateful thanks to Tom Plender. To find out more about FND and to connect through to the charity FND Action, visit our website, wordonhealth.com. 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
1: From the Sky News Centre at 2, the Prime Minister has been asked if the government should pay for Prince Harry and Meghan's security when they move back to the UK.
2: This is a private matter. It's a matter for Harry and for Meghan, and we wish them well in the move that they're making.
1: Andy Burnham has been speaking in Bradford as questions are raised over the Sussexes' protection when they relocate. Harry recently lost a legal battle after his security was downgraded when he stepped down as a working royal. The couple and their children are returning here in time for the new school year. The gender gap in GCSE performance is at its lowest point this century, but boys are still receiving around 5% fewer top grades compared to girls. The difference between London, whose pupils did best, and the North East rose to record levels. A tanker off the coast of Yemen has been boarded by six armed men and diverted towards Somalia. That's according to the UK Maritime Trade Operations, who say they received a report of an incident in the Gulf of Aden. Further details haven't been provided as to whether the crew are safe. Sky's military analyst Sean Bell believes there's one nation behind this.
3: And I think all of this is almost certainly, the behind it is Iran. Because they're currently in a standoff with America, I remember reading the other day that there is no plans for talks, President Trump said, between ourselves and Iran. It is definitely in Iran's interest to try and inflame the situation here.
1: Children's surgery at a hospital in Murray has been paused over concerns about safety. Staff at Dr. Grace Hospital in Elgin are being retrained and rotors are being changed after inspectors raised concerns in April. The government says it will stop sending letters to the widows of infected blood victims who were wrongly paid compensation. 12 people in England have been asked to hand back £10,000. And fans groups worldwide have launched a petition calling for FIFA President Gianni Infantino to resign from his job. They also want major reform of football's governing body in the future. That's the latest. I'm Johnny Freeman.
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5: Hello. After heavy thundery showers to start, we expect these to continue, although turning a little lighter later on. Feeling cooler than yesterday with a maximum temperature for the day of 20 degrees Celsius. And looking forward to tomorrow, we expect temperatures to stay below average and isolated showers continue.
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8: Hello and welcome to The Chart Show. I'm Ray Oxley and today we're looking at the top 20 from the week ending the 24th of April, 1971. And at number 20, it's a drop of 8 places for Perry Como.

Como, and It's Impossible at number 20, and a huge variety of music in the chart this week, as at 19 it's Deep Purple in their ninth week on the chart.

It's the Chart Show with Ray Oxley, looking at the top 20 from the 24th of April, 1971. And at 16, Paul's old co-writer drops 10 places with the Plastic Ono Band.

Power to the People from John Lennon and the Plastic Ono Band at 16, while at 15 it's up 15 places for Georgie Fame and Alan Price.

Diana Ross and Remember Me at 13. And the biggest rise of the week goes up 17 places at 12 for Ringo Starr. And it don't come easy.

It's the weekend in the 24th of April, 1971, on the Chart Show with Ray Oxley. And at 11, it's a drop of four places for Elvis in his sixth week on the chart.

There Goes My Everything from Elvis at 11, while Clodagh Rodgers drops 5 places to number 10 with this year's Eurovision entry, Jack in the Box.

We're in the top 10 for the 24th of April, 1971. On the chart show with Ray Oxley. And at number 9, it's a rise of 12 places for the Fantastics.

The Fantastics and Something Old, Something New at number 9. And at 8, there's a rise of one place for CCS, Out for a Stroll.

Olivia Newton-John, and If Not For You, peaking at 7, while Waldo de los Rios jumps from 14 to 6 with a classical touch.

Mozart's Symphony No. 40 from Waldo de los Rios at number 6, and dropping two places to 5, it's Lynn Anderson and Rose Garden.

It's the Chart Show with Ray Oxley from the 24th of April 1971 and a rise of two places at number 4 for Andy Williams and a movie theme song.

Andy Williams and Where Do I Begin? From Love Story, of course. That's at number 4, while Ray Stevens drops from 2 to 3 with Bridget.

Bridget the Midget from Ray Stevens at number 3. And last week's number 4 jumps to number 2 for Dave and Ansel Collins. I am W.

Dave and Ansel Collins and Double Barrel at number 2. Next week, it would be number 1. This has been the Chart Show with Ray Oxley from the weekend in the 24th of April, 1971. Join me again when we'll relive the musical memories from another year. I'll leave you with the number 1 for the 6th and last week for T-Rex and Hot Loves.

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1: From the Sky News Centre at 3, Andy Burnham says security for Prince Harry and Meghan when they return to the UK is a private matter. The Prime Minister also wished the couple well after they announced they're coming back at the end of this month. The King is reported to be pleased to spend more time with his son and grandchildren. Di Davis is a former Royal Protection Officer. He thinks safety issues need addressing.
2: If they continue with their high-profile media, then keeping them safe again from either terrorism or fixated individuals raises the pressure quite considerably. The only advice I can give is keep a much lower profile than you have so far.
1: The proportion of passes at GCSE across England, Wales and Northern Ireland has fallen slightly compared with last year. 22% got the top grades of 7 or above. A tanker off the coast of Yemen has been hijacked and is being diverted towards Somalia. Authorities say they received reports that 6 gunmen boarded the ship in the Gulf of Aden earlier. The Prime Minister has ordered a crackdown on the dumping of illegal waste. Fines for people caught fly sipping will rise from £300 to £5,000. Andy Burnham also announced cleanups at sites in Kent, Surrey and West Yorkshire. But James Peel, who's a local councillor in Ranskill in Nottinghamshire, wants action there too.
3: This is progress, you know, and any contribution towards making these things stop is good. But I've got to say I was shocked, amazed, disappointed that a site of this magnitude is not one of the three that's going to get cleaned up immediately.
1: An ADHD charity has complained to Ofcom about a documentary that suggested the condition is a myth. The programme on Channel 4 concluded it was a social construct. And in football, West Ham have condemned an anti-Palestine chant that was sung by a section of their supporters during Sunday's championship draw at Burnley. The club say every fan should be free to watch football free from discrimination or abuse, and they've also reminded supporters of their responsibilities. That's the latest. I'm Johnny Freeman.
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5: Hello. After heavy thundery showers to start, we expect these to continue, although turning a little lighter later on. Feeling cooler than yesterday with a maximum temperature for the day of 20 degrees Celsius. And looking forward to tomorrow, we expect temperatures to stay below average and isolated showers continue.
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From 1996, that's Love Fool. So our link then from Want to Want Me, it was Jason Derulo. And David Jason was the main character, of course, Del Boy in Only Fools and Horses to Love Fool. Well done if you got that. Swedish band with our last song. Who were they? Do you know? With Love Fool. Because that's going to help you to our final one in the threads. Elton John and Dua Lipa. The title is The Basis of the Link.

0: From 2021, then, that's Elton John and Dua Lipa and Cold Hearts.
1: Tim Cooper, The Red Thread.
0: Our previous song was Love Fool, The Cardigans. They were from Sweden, and you might wear a cardigan if you're cold, to Cold Heart. I'm sure you got that one. Many thanks for joining us on The Red Thread and trying to work out the links, or just enjoy the music. I'll see you soon.

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1: Here's some great news and a great success story regarding the Nuneaton Trussell Trust Food Bank. 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
5: 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Every song connects to the next.
6: 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This hour we go from the 50s to the 80s. We end up in the 70s, in fact, on our musical journey, Boney M and Sonny. Every song joins up to the next in some respects. Can you work out those links? Have a lash at it anyway.
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a song written by Prince, won 2 Grammy Awards, in fact, for Best R&B Song, with Prince as its songwriter and Best Female R&B Vocal Performance for Can't. So we go from the 50s to the 80s this hour of the show. The Beatles on the way, Deborah Harry amongst others. Every song connects, can you work out the links? So from I Feel For You...

Every Sunken X on the Red Threads. Do you know who they were? They were Dr. Feelgood, the band from Essex, and the song from 1979. So from I Feel For You to Dr. Feelgood. That was fairly straightforward. Coming up soon then, our Cooper classic Tenuous Link. You should get this one, I reckon. It's a blondie from our last title.

find some crackers on the red thread, as we always do. That's the whole point of it, really. Apart from working out the links, if you want to have a lash at that. That was number one in 1979 in the US, the UK, and many other countries. And that was Blondie, featuring Debbie Harry on lead vocals, was inducted into the Grammy Hall of Fame as a song of historical significance, apparently. So what was the link then from Dr. Feelgood, milk and alcohol? Well, both of those could be served in a glass, of course. Coming soon, a Cooper Classic Tenuous One from Glass, then. Ooh. Michael Jackson.

0: From his album Bad in 1987, Michael Jackson, Man in the Mirror. From Arctic Glasses, obviously in a mirror, isn't it? You got that one. Will you get our Cooper Classic Tenuous one? No, because it's on the way next. From Michael Jackson, Man in the Mirror, somehow, to 1975 and Minnie Riperton and Loving You. Can you work out the link?
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0: to say one of the best shows ever. Musically, it's The Red Thread. Here I'm Tim Cooper. So from Michael Jackson then, and Man in the Mirror, it was their Cooper classic Tenuous Link, to Minnie Riperton there, and Loving You. Well, Michael, the nickname, of course, of anyone called Michael, could be Mickey, and Mickey Mouse's girlfriend was Minnie.
1: Yeah, yeah,
0: to Minnie Riperton, it is The Red Thread, every song connects. A bit more sensible next then. From a mini.
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Drive My Car from 1965. Massive song, of course, at the time. So what was that link from Mini Ripperton? Well, Mini being a brand of car. Of course it was. Bit simpler. After our Cooper Classic tenuous link. Our next one is a bit tenuous, mine, from the band we've just heard them. Sure you know who they were. To the title of this song.

0: Another cracking song of a Say So Myself, that's The Temptations from 1984, Treat Her Like a Lady. So from Drive My Car, The Beatles, a type of beetle being a ladybird, being our link to Treat Her Like a Lady. In seven songs, you're going to be a Boney M and Sunny on our musical journey from our last bands. I just told you they were, didn't I? Yes.
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2: 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The Red Thread, where every song somehow connects to the next.

The Red Thread. I'm Tim Cooper. Every song connects. Can you work out the links from one song to the next? So our previous song was The Temptations, Treat Her Like a Lady, and that was My One Temptation. Who was it though? Debut single by UK artists, the song in 1988 turned out to be her biggest song. To this one then.

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1: From the Sky News Centre at 4, the Prime Minister says how the Duke and Duchess of Sussex pay for their security once back in the UK is a private matter. Prince Harry lost legal battles over his taxpayer-funded protection being downgraded in 2020, but he and Meghan will return with their children to a non-royal residence later this month. Their decision has received mixed reviews outside Buckingham Palace.
2: I'm not keen on Meghan at all. She's been so rude about the royal family, but I love Harry.
3: I think there's so much more going on in the world that's got so much more importance.
4: Harry's born here and it's his home, so why not come back?
1: Today, the Prime Minister's also said it's right a new government document makes the UK's rules on sex and consent explicitly clear to asylum seekers. But the Conservative leader, Kemi Badenoch, reckons anyone needing that information doesn't belong in Britain. Reform UK MP Suella Braverman thinks the leaflet is a scandal.
5: Anyone who comes to this country needs to sign up to British values. And frankly, if you don't understand that in Britain we treat women as equals, that rape is a criminal offence, then you have no place in this country.
1: Authorities are investigating reports a tanker has been hijacked off the coast of Yemen. It's being diverted towards Somalia. A teenager who stabbed a schoolboy in Chippenham in Wiltshire has been cleared of murder and manslaughter. 16-year-old Shane Hammerbacker-Cherry died from a stab wound he suffered in an alleyway in January. A boy of the same age, who can't be named for legal reasons, told Bristol Crown Court he'd acted in self-defence. There's been a slight fall in the number of passes at GCSE level. The rate has dropped to 67.3%, but just over a fifth of students picked up the top grades of 7 or above. And England's cricketers Joe Root and Jordan Cox have both hit half centuries on day two of the first test against Pakistan. A short time ago, the hosts were 171 for two in their first innings at Headingley in Leeds. That's the latest. I'm Johnny Freeman.
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7: Hello. After heavy thundery showers to start, we expect these to continue, although turning a little lighter later on. Feeling cooler than yesterday with a maximum temperature for the day of 20 degrees Celsius. And looking forward to tomorrow, we expect temperatures to stay below average and isolated showers continue.
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very warm welcome to the A to Z of Pop with me, Richard Smith. This edition of the programme is brought to you in association with Specsavers Opticians. And during the next hour or so here on Hospital Radio, I'll be introducing you to some of the best songs from the biggest stars of popular music from the 1950s to today. If you've not heard it before, the idea of the programme is this. It's either artist names or song titles that begin with various letters of the alphabet. And on the programme today, we're going to be taking a special look at the letter S. And amongst the stars on parade for us to enjoy today will be the likes of Doris Day, Sonny and Cher, Billy Joe Spears, Status Quo, Spandau Ballet, and Rod Stewart and Tina Turner. All you need to do for the next hour is to just settle back, relax, and stay tuned to us here on Hospital Radio for the A to Z of Pop.

kicking us off on the program today in fine style from 1976, a number 7 hit for the Stylistics, which qualifies under S, but so does the tune. It's 16 bars.

Now, the only problem with that particular record, it's not long enough. Doris Day from 1953, Swonderful, you see. There's no it before, it's just Swonderful. S apostrophe and then wonderful. You know that, don't you? Before that, and kicking off the show, as I say, The Stylistics and 16 Bars. Very good it was, two chaps. A bit of an eclectic mix under the letter S today here on the A to Z of Pop. Continuing now with this little belter from 2008 for Sam Sparrow, you see. There's no W on the end of Sparrow, you understand. Did you know?

0: number six hit for ABBA in 1975, and that SOS, Sam Sparrow before that, and he was featuring in Black and Gold. Nice.
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0: You certainly are, and this edition of the programme is brought to you in association with Specsavers Opticians. And on the show today, we're looking at artist names or song titles that begin with the letter S. So stay with us right here on your very favourite bedside radio station for much more from the files of the A to Z of Pop. And continuing now with a bit of a classic from 1965. It's Sonny and Cher, and I Got You, Babe.

0: Spent 12 weeks on the charts in 1965, and some of those at number one, Sonny and Cher there, and I Got You, Baby.
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2: You're

Francis Albert Sinatra and Love is the Tender Trap from 1956. Oh, say. Sounds as though it's going to get worse before it gets better, that. Moving right along to 1987, as only we can here on Hospital Radio from 1956. Frank Sinatra to Wet, Wet, Wet. All in one go. And that sweet little mystery. Very nice. Welcome along to the A to Z of Pop.

0: All very excitable as far as I'm concerned. 1966 remembered here on your favourite station. The Small Faces and Sha-la-la-la-lee. Yes. And the less said about that, the better. Sweet Little Mystery, Wet, Wet, Wet before that. Well, if you've just tuned in, hello there. You're listening to Hospital Radio, a friend by your bedside, and me, Richard Smith, with the A to Z of Pop. It's a look at the songs and the stars from the 1950s to the present day. And don't forget, if you'd like to find out more about the programmes I do here on your favourite station, then you can always log on to www.theatozofpop.co.uk and let me know what you think. Be grateful. So, today we're looking at the letter S, as you've possibly gathered, and coming up in the second half of the show, this.
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1: Now that's worth sticking around for, if only for Lulu and Shout, isn't it? I do hope that you can stay with us for the next 30 minutes or so. Right here on your favourite station, this is Hospital Radio for much more from the files of the A to Z of Pop. And continuing now with the first of those little few...

Big Finish, Bill, come on. Oh, and that's how they used to do it. Back in 1954, Bill Haley and his Comets, not the Comets, as a lot of people think, and his Comets. And Shake, Rattle and Roll. I'd just like to put everybody right, that's all. Blanket on the Ground before that, and Billy Joe Spears. And I promise you, by the end of the programme, I'll have all my teeth in and they'll all be working fantastic. Nice heavy company, welcome along to Hospital Radio. It's the A to Z of Pop with me, Richard Smith. And them, Status Quo. And There's Something About You, Baby, I Like.

That there will be the Stereophonics from 2001, stepping in their old size 9s. Wouldn't suit me, I'm a size 10. Aswad before that, and Shine, and There's Something About You Baby I Like, Status Quo from 1981. You're in tune with us here on Hospital Radio, it's the A to Z of Pop with me, Richard Smith. And this edition of the programme is brought to you in association with Specsavers Opticians. On the show today, we're looking at artist names or song titles that begin with the letter S. So stay with us right here on your favourite bedside radio station for much more from the files of the A to Z of Pop. Time now then to get your shirts on with those frilly collars and cuffs. Going back to 1980, this will be Spandau Ballet. And to cut a long story short, I lost my mind.

0: Now that's the way to do it, isn't it? Some years ago, I used to run one of those mobile discos things, and I challenge anybody that's never had a jig around to that. Lulu from 1964, and Shout, and before that, it was Spandau Ballet. To cut a long story short, I lost my mind. Never a truer word.
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0: So there we are. That's about all I've got time for today. This edition of the programme was brought to you in association with Specsavers Opticians, and I certainly hope that you've enjoyed the last hour here on your bedside friend, taking an A to Z look at the letter S. Now then, I'll be back with more from the A to Z of Pop very soon right here on Hospital Radio. So many thanks for your company today. And until the next time, this is Richard Smith wishing you all a very, very speedy recovery. Do get well soon. And I'm going to leave you with our final tune for today. From 1990, it's Rod Stewart and Tina Turner, and It Takes Two, baby. Did you not know? I'll see you later. Take care. Ta-ra!

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2: From the Sky News Centre at 5, questions continue to linger about how Prince Harry and his family will be kept safe and who will pay for it when he returns to the UK. Taxpayer-funded protection was removed in 2020 when the Duke and Duchess of Sussex stopped being working royals. The Prime Minister says their security is a private matter. Former Royal Protection Officer David Robinson expects a big operation will be needed.
3: There's a residence where he lives. Secondly, it's the children going to school, and then Meghan, of course, will no doubt have an awful lot of interest in her by the media, and of course Prince Harry in his own right.
2: Next, a 49-year-old man has been charged in connection with the Heaton Park Synagogue terror attack in Manchester, in which two people died. Hekmat Omar Ali Hakim from Higher Broughton is accused of failing to disclose information regarding terrorist activity. Andy Burnham has defended government guidance, telling asylum seekers that offences like rape and domestic abuse are serious crimes. It's included in a document outlining the rules and expectations for living in the UK. The Prime Minister explains why.
4: As a government, we have a very clear principle. If you break UK law, you will be removed from the country. So it follows that if we're taking this approach, it's made explicitly clear what the UK law is and what the societal norms of the UK are.
2: The Conservative leader, Kemi Badenoch, says anyone needing the leaflet does not belong in Britain. GCSE data suggests girls are continuing to outperform boys, but as that gap narrows, geographical differences are widening. 28.6% of London entries achieved top grades, compared to 17.7% in the northeast of England. Fines for criminal gangs dumping illegal waste are going to rise. They're going to go up from £300 to £5,000. And Max Verstappen has ended speculation about his F1 future. The four-time champion has renewed his contract with Red Bull until 2030. That's the latest. I'm Johnny Freeman.
5: Anchor Radio Entertainment News.
6: Jack Coleman, who played Hayden Panettiere's character's dad on Heroes, says he's filled with sorrow and regret over her death. The US actress died aged 36 at her home in South Carolina on Sunday. He shared several photos of them together in a social media post, calling her a prodigious talent. Sandra Bullock says she began grieving her late partner before he died, as he was ill for half their relationship. The American actress says she honoured Brian Randall's request not to talk about his ALS diagnosis. He died in 2023, but the stars told the Smartless podcast she was left isolated during the COVID pandemic. Gillian Anderson says her new film, Teenage Sex and Death at Camp Miasma, is getting more attention than anything else she's ever done. She stars in the horror movie alongside Hacks star Hannah Einbinder.
7: It's bringing people a lot of joy, and they feel like they're, you know, a part of the reveal and the story in a way. They're taking real ownership of it, which is really delightful to watch.
6: It's out in cinemas now. And the boy from the viral Baby Shark dance video is going solo a decade later under the name Baby Shark Boy. He's released his first ever K-pop song called Wave. To date, the viral video's had more than 17.2 billion views.
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9: Hello. After heavy thundery showers to start, we expect these to continue, although turning a little lighter later on. Feeling cooler than yesterday, with a maximum temperature for the day of 20 degrees Celsius. And looking forward to tomorrow, we expect temperatures to stay below average and isolated showers continue.
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11: It's time to go

From the soundtrack of the 1984 movie Beverly Hills Cop, that was Glenn Frey, and the heat is on. Welcome back to the 1980s. Yes, that decade that some say fashion forgot, but we know it's the home of some really great music, which we're going to share with you over the next 50 minutes or so. All the usual features in the show in just one song's time. We'll have our 80s back-to-back mega mix. We'll also be getting sloppy later on with our 80s lost love song, and we'll be inducting another artist or group into our very respectable 1980s Hall of Fame. But taking us up to today's 80s megamix, it's U2.

Well, today's 80s Megamix features a legal dispute, and it was between Huey Lewis of Huey Lewis and the News and Ray Parker Jr., author of the song that famously went with the Ghostbusters franchise. Today, they are not enemies, they are bedfellows in our 80s Megamix. Yes, I'll be playing the tracks back to back, and it's a chance for you to put on your dancing shoes and have a bop around the kitchen while you're making the tea or doing something else. And so it was a famous case back in 1984 in that Huey Lewis said that Ray Parker had stolen bits of his tune, I Want a New Drug, to be used in his composition for the forthcoming Ghostbusters movie. And it was something that it was very acrimonious and settled out of court. But I'm going to make you judge and jury today as you listen to our 80s back-to-back Megamix. Here are the two offending articles.

0: Well, do you find for the prosecution or do you find for the defence? Yesterday's back-to-back megamix involving the court case of the 1980s between Huey Lewis and the News and Ray Parker Jr. Who nicked whose song? Well, I'll leave you to decide. Coming up next on today's edition of Simply 80s is a song that sounds nothing like either song.
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A number one hit for Falco in 1985. That was Rock Me Amadeus, taken from his album Falco 3. I still like that tune. It's very, very good. Taking us up to today's sloppy bit. Yes, the 80s lost love song. We have Nana Cherry.

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1: And today's Lost Love Song comes courtesy, not of a music star, but an actress who had a very brief foray into the musical charts back in the 1980s. She's a comedy actress who first found fame doing sketches with the likes of Lenny Henry. She is also really, really famous in the US now. I am talking about Tracy Ullman. And as I say, she had a couple of big hits in the 1980s. My Guy's Mad at Me, the retake of the Madness hit. But she also did this one, which was a very sort of 60s love ballad type of song. This is They Don't Know.

Her debut single back in January of 1981. That was Kim Wilde and Kids in America. If you just tuned in, you're listening to Simply 80s with me, Fred Setters. Good to have your company. Still to come on today's programme, we will induct another artist into our 1980s Hall of Fame. But this one is from the Waterboys.

0: That was the Waterboys and the Hole of the Moon. 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

Got to number two in the UK charts back in January of 1982. That was The Stranglers and Golden Brown. Heading into the last part of today's edition of Simply 80s, we still have to induct another artist or group into our 1980s Hall of Fame. What an accolade. And we're going to take you there with this one from Tanita Tikaram.

0: It's time for the Simply 80s Hall of Fame.
1: Yes, let's roll out the red carpet as we induct another artist into our celebrated 1980s Hall of Fame. And we are going to head back to 1986 and English rock musician Peter Gabriel. The particular track we're going to play was taken from his fifth studio album, So, which was released on the 21st of April of that year. And one of the big hits from that album was a track called Sledgehammer. In fact, it is still his biggest selling single in the United Kingdom, only matched by Games Without Frontiers. Really, really good pop video to this one as well. It was animated by Nick Park of Aardman Animations, who later went on to do the Wallace and Gromit series and also the Shaun the Sheep series. But he did the animation in this particular video. So although Peter Gabriel was around before the 1980s and has been recording since, the qualifications for entry into the 1980s Hall of Fame is it's an artist or a group or piece of music that really embodies the spirit of the 1980s musically, and I think this one does just the job. So today's inductee into the 1980s Hall of Fame, Peter Gabriel with Sledgehammer.

What a brilliant track that was. Today's 1980s Hall of Fame inductee, Peter Gabriel, with Sledgehammer. Well, we have reached the end of another edition of Simply 80s, and so it's time for me to play my final track of the day. But before I do, just want to thank you so much for your company on today's programme. Hope we brought back some musical memories for you from the 1980s, and that you'll join me same time, same place for the next edition of Simply 80s right here on your favourite radio station. And so today, I leave you with Stevie Winwood and Valerie. Bye for now.

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1: From the Sky News Centre at 6, the Prime Minister has been asked if the government should pay for Prince Harry and Meghan's security when they move back to the UK.
2: This is a private matter. It's a matter for Harry and for Meghan, and we wish them well in the move that they're making.
1: Andy Burnham has been speaking in Bradford as questions are raised over the Sussexes' protection when they relocate. Harry recently lost a legal battle after his security was downgraded when he stepped down as a working royal. The couple and their children are returning here in time for the new school year. A 49-year-old man has been charged with failing to disclose information about last October's terror attack at a synagogue in Manchester. Iraqi national Hikmat Omar Ali Hakim, who lives in Higher Broughton, is due in court tomorrow. The Conservative leader says any asylum seeker who needs a government leaflet about sex and consent laws does not belong in Britain. The PM says it makes the UK's rules explicitly clear. Drought conditions could persist into the new year, according to a group of experts. The National Drought Group is warning autumn months are not forecast to be wet enough for the parched ground to recover. The group will now meet weekly rather than monthly after the driest July in 190 years and five summer heatwaves. Hundreds of thousands of GCSE students have picked up their results today. Leo from Enfield in North London is among those celebrating.
3: My nan did say she would take me out for a restaurant and everything, so hopefully she does treat me, and I'll probably go out with some of my friends later on.
1: The pass rate in England, Wales and Northern Ireland dropped very slightly to 67.3%, but top grades of 7 or above were handed to just over a fifth of students. Data out today suggests girls are continuing to outperform boys during the exams. And England's lead has passed 100 runs on day two of the first cricket test against Pakistan at Headingley in Leeds. A short time ago, the hosts were 275 for four. Play didn't start until nearly 3 o'clock because of rain. That's the latest. I'm Johnny Freeman.
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5: Mikel Arteta is confident Miles Lewis-Skelly will still be an Arsenal player when the transfer window closes, despite interest from Manchester United and Chelsea. The England youngster has been linked with a move away from the Emirates, but Arteta insists he's part of the club's plans. The Arsenal boss says the Premier League champions are focused on strengthening the squad instead, with a move for Aston Villa defender Ezri Konsa close to completion.
6: We are really active in the market. I think I mentioned that a few days ago, and the ambition is to improve the squad. Obviously, we have a really specific issue in the backline, especially with the long-term injury of Willie. So we are trying to reinforce that area, and whenever we're ready, we'll announce something.
5: Chelsea manager Xabi Alonso has praised the attitude of midfielder Enzo Fernandez since his return from the World Cup, despite interest from Manchester City. And Crystal Palace are adamant Adam Wharton is staying at the club, despite reports linking him with a move to City. Fans group worldwide have launched a petition calling for FIFA president Gianni Infantino to resign and for major reform of football's governing body. The move comes amid the fallout from Infantino's abandoned World Cup investment plans. Rangers take on Czech side Jablonec in the first leg of their Conference League playoff tonight, while Hearts play Rapid Vienna, Motherwell face Freiburg and Hibs take on Ghent. Max Verstappen has ended speculation over his Formula One future by signing a new long-term contract with Red Bull until 2030. The four-time world champion had been linked with moves to Mercedes and McLaren amid uncertainty over his future. But ahead of this weekend's Dutch Grand Prix, Verstappen has committed his future to Red Bull despite the team's recent struggles.
7: Well, it was mainly about actually continuing in Formula One. But yeah, the rules are slowly getting a bit better, and I'm willing to live with it. Believe that, we can get back to the top in the coming years.
5: And Wales have appointed Alex Davis as their new kicking coach ahead of the autumn internationals. The Leicester assistant will join Steve Tandy's backroom team at the beginning of September.
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9: Hello. After heavy thundery showers to start, we expect these to continue, although turning a little lighter later on. Feeling cooler than yesterday with a maximum temperature for the day of 20 degrees Celsius. And looking forward to tomorrow, we expect temperatures to stay below average and isolated showers continue.
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11: Hello, good evening and welcome to a different sort of dedication show Wednesday the 19th of August, we're on the 231st day of 2026. Only 134 days remain of this year. I'm your host, Rob Newbold, and over the next hour, Simon and Garfunkel are my chosen balmy artists. There's my What Was The Year competition, my Can't Get You Out Of My Head track, Rob's Random Rock track, the chill out tune and a few factoids to entertain you till 9 p.m. Now, I've just been talking to Carl. I saw him earlier in the studio wearing his bespoke tailor suit and size 11 designer Italian leather shoes. He's such a dedicated follower of fashion.

Started this evening's show with dedicated follower of fashion, The Kinks, and Simon and Garfunkel are my chosen by me artist for this year. Tonight's chosen by me artist track is The Sound of Silence.

0: The Sound of Silence, Simon and Garfunkel. The bill of a Simon and Garfunkel as my chosen by me artist track next time. Just those thinking caps off, folks, and get ready to give the brain a bit of a workout with my What Was the Year competition coming up after the break. I'm Rob Newbold, you're listening to Anchor Radio, the hospital radio for the George Eliot Hospital here in Nuneaton. 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
2: This is Ian Jousey inviting you to join me for the Golden Years at 10 a.m. this Saturday morning to enjoy 2 hours of great music from the golden age of the 1950s, 1960s and 1970s. It's a trip down memory lane like no other. The 1950s was a decade that significant transition from post-war recovery to increasing prosperity. The 1960s was a time of a youth-driven cultural revolution culminating with the swinging 60s, and the 1970s was a colourful decade that brought us industrial upheaval and strikes and the winter of discontent. Through it all, the music shone through. We cover the birth of rock and roll, the swinging 60s, Motown, glam rock, punk and new wave. It's all here in the Golden Years every Saturday morning at 10 a.m. here on Anchor Radio.
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0: Welcome back to the part of the show that is my What Was the Year competition. Each of the next six tracks I play will be dedicated to a main ward here at the George Eliot Hospital in Nuneaton, to which Anchor Radio serves as the hospital radio. After each track, there will be several events that happen during the mystery year that will hopefully stir a memory or two. Do you remember? First one is dedicated to the patient staff and visitors to the Drayton Ward. You'll never stop me from loving you, Sonia. But what year was that in the charts?

You'll Never Stop Me From Loving You, Sonia, dedicated that one to the Drayton Ward. Events of this year include the Dalai Lama winning the Nobel Peace Prize, the Church of England allowed the ordination of women, Soviet troops withdrew from Afghanistan, and Toyota launched its Lexus luxury brand of cars. This next one is dedicated to the patient staff and visitors to the Elizabeth Ward. This time I know it's for real. Donna Summer.

0: This Time I Know It's For Real, Donna Summer. Dedicated that one to the Elizabeth Ward. This was the year that Romanian President Nicolae Ceaușescu and his wife were overthrown from power and executed. Buckingham Palace announced that Princess Anne and Mark Phillips were to separate. F.W. de Klerk became the seventh and final president of South Africa, and East Germans were now freely allowed to travel to West Germany for the first time in decades following the opening up of the Berlin Wall.
1: 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You'd think he'd know what he's doing by now, wouldn't you?
0: This one is dedicated to the patient staff and visitors to the Nason Ward. Do you know what the year is yet? No? Maybe Pump Up The Jam. Technotronic featuring Felly will help.

Pump Up the Jam, Technotronic featuring Felly. Dedicated that one to the Nason Ward. More events for this year include Nintendo releasing the Game Boy and old console in Japan and US, Sky TV launched in the UK, pro-democracy protesters clashed with Chinese security forces in Tiananmen Square, Beijing, and Steffi Graf and Boris Becker of West Germany won the men and women's singles title at Wimbledon. This next one is dedicated to the patients, staff and visitors to the Melly Ward. What year had Pat and Mick not stopped dancing yet?

0: I Haven't Stopped Dancing Yet, Pat and Mick. Dedicated that one to the Melly Ward. Popular on British TV during this mystery year was Poirot, Birds of a Feather, May to December, Blackadder Goes Forth, A Bit of a Do, Campion, Biker Grove, The Paradise Club, A Bit of Flying Lorry, The Ozone and Challenge Annika. And movies of this year included Batman, Twins, Back to the Future Part 2, Lethal Weapon 2, Uncle Buck, License to Kill, Born on the 4th of July, Indiana Jones and the Last Crusade, Roadhouse, Look Who's Talking, Tango and Cash, and Weekend at Bernie's.
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0: This next one is dedicated to the patient staff and visitors to the Alexandra Ward. Dirty Cash, in closed brackets, Money Talks, The Adventures of Stevie V. But what was the year that was in the charts?

banging tune. Dirty Cash, in closed brackets, Money Talks, The Adventures of Stevie V. Dedicated that one to the Alexander Award. Some more events that occurred during the mystery year. The controversial poll tax was introduced in Scotland. Exxon Valdez ran aground in Prince William Sound, Alaska, spilling 11 million gallons of crude oil. The Marchioness pleasure boat collided with her barge on the River Thames, resulting in 51 deaths. And Ayatollah Khamenei issued a fatwa on author Salman Rushdie. My final one is dedicated to the patient staff and visitors to the Victoria Ward. Beds are burning. Midnight oil.

0: I just played Beds Are Burning, Midnight Oil. Dedicated that one to the Victoria Ward. Final events of this year, George W. Bush became the 41st president of the United States of America. 96 people lost their lives at the Hillsborough Football Stadium in Sheffield. A British Midland 737 jet crashed on the M1 near Kegworth on its approach to the East Midland Airport. And NATO, North Atlantic Treaty Organisation, celebrated its 40th anniversary. Concluding this evening's What Was The Year competition, the mystery year in question was, of course, 1989.
1: I remember now.
0: Well done if you got tonight's What Was The Year competition right. Remember, it's just for your brain and not for game. I played You'll Never Stop Me From Loving You, a number one hit for Sonia. This Time I Know It's For Real reached number three for Donna Summer. Pump Up The Jam peaked at number two for Technotronic, featuring Felly. I Haven't Stopped Dancing Yet was a number nine hit for Pat and Mick. Dirty Cash, in closed brackets, Money Talks, charted at number two for Adventures of Stevie V. And Beds Are Burning reached number six for Midnight Oil. There'll be another What Was The Year competition in my next A Different Sort Of Dedication show next Wednesday. A mystery year, 1 hour of music and events from a bygone year with me, Rob Newbold. Stay tuned after the break. I've got a great earworm. Don't go anywhere.
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0: This is the part of the show where I play that song, track, piece of music that I've generally picked up from a TV or radio advert, off the radio, from your own music collection. And for whatever reason, it's become an earworm and got stuck on loop in the back of my head. I call it my Can't Get You Out of My Head track, and tonight's Can't Get You Out of My Head track is Listen to What the Man Says, Paul McCartney.

Hey, you rockaholics, rock fix time with Rob's Random Rock Track. I've said it many, many, many times before now. I like a wide range of music from classical through to pop, but I absolutely love to listen to rock. Tonight's Random Rock Track is Take These Chains, Judas Priest.

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0: And after revving your motors, it's time to get your back to tick over with something a little easier on the ears. I call it the Chill Out Tune, and as always, I dedicate this to all patients, staff, visitors to all wards and departments of the George Eliot Hospital here in Dunedin. Tonight's Chill Out Tune is You Light Up My Life, Leanne Rimes.

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0: Hello, Ian Hunter from Mott the Oople. Let's have a few shout-outs to some of the regular listeners to this show. There's my mum, my brothers and families. Pat, Alan, Kim, Nicola the Rock Chick. Wolfie, Mo and the Driffield Massive must include Mickey and Zimba Pooches. Ian and June from Bedford. Ryan family in Nova Scotia. Alan family in New Zealand. Robin and family in Scotland. Bob and Claire in Spain. Ian, Jane and Benj. There's some of my work colleagues that listen. JD, Shaq, Logan, Yusuf and their families. Jane and Steve, Bob, Jake and Bish at Birmingham New Street. Not forgetting Gary the coach driver, Katie and her husband Bosch, and to each and every single one of you who's listening, a big shout out. And now for some factoids. You just never know if ever you need them in a pub quiz or any time in your life. Here goes. About 70% of the world's population doesn't use toilet paper as a primary means of hygiene. When dinosaurs roamed the earth, there were active volcanoes on the moon and large important churches in Anglo-Saxon times were called minsters. Therefore, York Minster, Westminster Abbey and Southwell Minsters predate cathedrals, which mainly appeared after the 1066 Norman Conquest. Carl Stein, the legend of late night anchor radio, is on air 10 till midnight tonight. Oh no, that's the puffing of doom informing me tonight's a different sort of dedication show is coming to the end. Just to remind you, this show is repeated tomorrow evening, 6 till 7pm, and available to listen to anytime via Anchor Radio Mixcloud. The next A Different Sort of Dedication show is on Wednesday the 2nd of September. I'm back next Wednesday, 8 till 9pm, with The Mystery Year, 1 hour of music and events from a bygone year. And don't forget, this Saturday evening, 9 till 11pm, when I present Anchor Radio Rocks, 2 hours of fantastic rock tracks from over the past 60 odd years. Final one from me this evening, be young, be foolish, be happy. The Tams. Till next time, good night, take care, and stay safe.

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1: From the Sky News Centre at 7, the Prime Minister says how the Duke and Duchess of Sussex pay for their security once back in the UK is a private matter. Prince Harry lost legal battles of his taxpayer-funded protection being downgraded in 2020 when the couple left for the US. But he and Meghan will return with their children to a non-royal residence later this month. Their decision has received mixed reviews outside Buckingham Palace.
2: I'm not keen on Meghan at all. She's been so rude about the royal family, but I love her.
3: I think there's so much more going on in the world that's got so much more importance.
4: Harry's born here and it's his home, so why not come back?
1: Detectives have charged a man in connection with a terror attack in Manchester. Two men died at Heaton Park Synagogue in October last year. The Iraqi national is due in court tomorrow, charged with failing to disclose information. The National Drought Group is warning it's going to take a while for the environment to recover from the recent dry and hot weather. Experts reckon drought conditions in England and Wales could persist into the new year. Fines for people caught fly tipping are going to rise from £300 to £5,000. The government has also announced today that clear-ups of three toxic mounds of rubbish in Kent, Surrey and West Yorkshire will take place. But James Peel, who's a local councillor in Ranskill in Nottinghamshire, wants action there too.
5: This is progress, you know, and any contribution towards making these things stop is good. But I've got to say I was shocked, amazed, disappointed that a site of this magnitude is not one of the three that's going to get cleaned up immediately.
1: The number of students picking up top GCSE marks has risen. Results also show the gap between boys and girls has dropped to its lowest level this century. And defending US Open tennis champion Carlos Alcaraz has confirmed he will make his return from injury at the Grand Slam later on this month. The world number two has missed the last 4 months with a wrist problem. That's the latest. I'm Johnny Freeman.
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7: Hello. After heavy thundery showers to start, we expect these to continue, although turning a little lighter later on. Feeling cooler than yesterday with a maximum temperature for the day of 20 degrees Celsius. And looking forward to tomorrow, we expect temperatures to stay below average and isolated showers continue.
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And greetings, classic lovers. Welcome along to another edition of Classical Moments with Anchor. My name, as always, it was last week, it still is now, is Pat Godfrey Young, and I'm going to take you for the next 55 or so minutes through the wonderful world of classical music. So thank you very much for tuning in to 1386 AM, 216 metres medium wave, or 88.9 FM if you are around Nuneaton and Bedworth and the George Eliot Hospital, which we are proud to serve. If you are further afield or you just prefer the computer, then we are online on the World Wide Wonderful Web.

So thank you very much for listening, or to joining me to listen to this load of rubbish I'm going to churn out. I always say that, but I try and put some good stuff on for you. As always, my dear friend Rosie is over in Norfolk, and she is my assistant producer. More about her in a little while. So let's get the show kicking off now with a little bit of Joseph Haydn and his trumpet concerto in E flat, all three movements, no less.

There we go, opening our show for today. That was Franz Joseph Haydn and his trumpet concerto in E-flat. All three movements, the Allegro, the Andante, and the Finale Allegro. Played for us admirably there by the Norwegian Chamber Orchestra with Tina Ting Helset on trumpet. Right, let's have a look. 19 and a half minutes or so past the hour. This is Anchor Radio. This is Pat Godfrey-Young, and you're listening to Classical Moments with Anchor. Right, in a moment, I've got a little bit of peaceful music for you in the form of Venus, the Bringer of Peace by Holst. And, well, before that, we're going to put the kettle on, have a nice cup of Rosie Lee or coffee or whatever you fancy, and continue in a mo. So hold on to your hats, boys and girls. We will carry on.

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10: Not that we're clock watching, but it's 23 minutes past the hour right now. Right, I promised you a bit of Gustav Holst, did I not? And this is from the Planet Suite. This is Venus, the bringer of peace.

There we go. Very, very gentle piece of music, that. That's from the Planet Suite by Gustav Holst. And that was Venus, the Bringer of Peace, played for us by the Philharmonia Orchestra and under the baton of Sir Simon Rattle. Okay, now then, what have we got for you? Oh, yes, I did say at the beginning of the show that I was going to give a special mention to Rosie, because it's her birthday this coming Sunday, 23rd of August. So happy birthday, my darling. And I thought, what would you really, really like? Well, I'll tell you what, shall the two of us just go for a little cruise down the Blue Danube, accompanied by Johann Strauss, of course.

0: There we go, played specially for my dear friend Rosie. That's Johann Strauss the Younger and Der Schönen Blauen Donau, the Blue Danube Waltz, played for the Slayer by the London Symphony Orchestra. So happy birthday to you, Rosie, and I hope you have a lovely, lovely day. So let's have a quick look. It is coming up to 13 minutes to the hour. In a moment, I've got a little bit of Scott Joplin for you, but it's time for another cup of tea. Milk, no sugar, stirred twice, anti-clockwise, if you please. 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
3: 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The big hand on the one what looking like a tadpole with the tail hanging down, that is sticking up to the right on the top. The little hand on the one next to the one like this one is poking out a bit on the other side. Also the long red hand whizzing round at amazing speed.
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8: 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Debbie Harry was the lead singer with which B band? Debbie Harry was the lead singer with which B band?

0: light-hearted look into what the great British public really thinks about everyday life in our country today, as we delve into some interesting and sometimes unusual results of national surveys. All this plus today's celebrity birthdays, some fascinating facts of the day, and an occasional joke or two. 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
2: Yep, 14 minutes to the hour on Anchor Radio. So let's crack on, shall we? I have got for you a little bit of Scott Joplin, and this is the Fig Leaf Rag.

There we go. Scott Joplin there and his Fig Leaf Rag, played for us on the piano by Joshua Rifkin. Okay, so we're sort of getting towards the news and the end of the hour, sort of just under 9 minutes left. I've got a little bit of Delib for you, and this is the lovely Flower Duet.

There we go. The Flower Duet by Dilib. And, well, that was used in the advert for British Airways in the 90s. Probably what everybody remembers it for. In fact, it was a tale of romance and deceit in the Far East that inspired Dilib to compose that music. And, of course, that was from Lakme. Right, let's have a look. Four and a half minutes to go. Let's have a little bit of it. Let's have a chocolate bar, shall we? This is The Dance of the Reed Flutes by Tchaikovsky. You know it better as the Cadbury's Fruit and Nut.

0: Yes, it's that time you hear this piece of music. So, with less than 2 minutes to go before the hour is up, I'd like to thank you all for listening to me. So we'll do it all over again next week, and it'll be the last show in August. And that's August this year. So thank you very much for listening, and I've enjoyed your company, and hopefully you've enjoyed mine. So my thanks, as always, to Rosie, my dear producer and dear, dear friend. It's been a Pat and Rosie production, as always. And one thing, Rosie, make sure you have a very, very happy birthday. So lots of love from me. Anyway, enough of my waffle. I'm going home to see my dear wife, Patricia, and my four cats. So whoever you are, wherever you are, may your God go with you. And as always, classic fans, keep on rocking. Till next time, cheery bye.
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2: From the Sky News Centre at 8, taxpayer-funded security for the Duke and Duchess of Sussex appears to have been ruled out for when they return to the UK. The Prime Minister has called it a private matter for the couple. It's understood Prince Harry and Meghan will live with their children in a non-royal residence outside of London. Kath Ryan from the charity Cakes for Casualties attended their wedding in 2018.
3: I think it's going to be good for the kids because it will enrich their lives by seeing their own family heritage, and it will also enrich the King's life by having his grandchildren around as well.
2: Counter-terror police have charged a man with failing to disclose information relating to a deadly attack on a synagogue in Manchester. Two men were killed at Heaton Park in October. An earthquake with a magnitude of 6.7 has struck Peru. The tremor was reported in the southern Andes Mountains at 1 o'clock in the afternoon local time. The US Geological Survey says there are no immediate reports of damage. Andy Burnham has defended Home Office guidance, saying it's right a new document makes the UK's rules on sex and consent explicitly clear to asylum seekers. The Conservative leader, Kemi Badenoch, says anyone needing that information doesn't belong in Britain. Reform UK MP and former Home Secretary Suella Braverman thinks the leaflet is a scandal.
4: Anyone who comes to this country needs to sign up to British values. And frankly, if you don't understand that in Britain we treat women as equals, that rape is a criminal offence, then you have no place in this country.
2: Carlos Alcaraz has confirmed he'll return to the tennis court to defend his US Open title in New York. The Spaniard has been out for 4 months with a wrist problem. And England's cricketers have built a healthy 195-run lead on day two of the first test against Pakistan at Headingley in Leeds. The hosts will resume tomorrow morning on 366 for eight in their first innings. That's the latest. I'm Johnny Freeman.
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6: Hello. After heavy thundery showers to start, we expect these to continue, although turning a little lighter later on. Feeling cooler than yesterday with a maximum temperature for the day of 20 degrees Celsius. And looking forward to tomorrow, we expect temperatures to stay below average and isolated showers continue.
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Hi again, folks, and the warmest of welcomes to the Jazz Show. Pete here with another couple of hours of music. And Roberto Tola, appropriately, is going to tell us about the journey ahead.

Yes, folks, our opening number was The Journey Ahead, which seemed appropriate, played by Roberto Tola on the guitar with his group, Giovanni Amato on flugelhorn, Luciano Della Rosa keyboard, Maciak Chidinsky on the bass, Esteban Rotuno drums, 2024 in Sardinia, Italy, and the album, which has been produced by Roberto Tola, is called Jazz Junction. Some nice easygoing music to start off with. You're tuned to 88.9 Anchor Radio, 1386 AM, streaming worldwide online. This is The Jazz Show. I'm Pete Varden, and this is Sandy Brown.

So, folks, our British traditional jazz feature from the 1950s tonight consisted of Dr. Jazz, written by Jody Roll Morton, played by Sandy Brown's jazz band. Not long after Sandy Brown and his friends had moved down to London from Scotland, Al Fairweather was on the trumpet, Bob Craig trombone, Sandy Brown clarinet, Andrew Patterson piano, Norrie Anderson banjo, Dizzy Jackson bass, Forry Forsyth drums. The 11th of July 1953 in London, Esquire Records. Then we heard Tiger Rag, written by members of the original Dixieland Jazz Band. Chris Barber's jazz band played it. That's Pat Alcox on the trumpet, Chris Barber trombone, Monty Sunshine clarinet, Lonnie Donegan on the banjo, Jim Bray bass, Ron Bowden drums. The 9th of October 1954 in Copenhagen on Storyville Records, our trad feature for tonight. Let's have a new release, shall we?

0: Our new release was a feature for the flute, Kerry's Song, played by the Greg Abate Quartet. And Greg Abate, or Greg Abate, if you prefer, is on the flute. Bill O'Connell, piano. Harvey S. featured there on the bass. Steve Johns, drums. 2026 in Massachusetts, USA. And the album is called In the Moment on Summit Records. Greg Abate.
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round midnight, or round about midnight, as is sometimes called, by Thelonious Monk, was played by our featured artist, Miles Davis, with his group. Now, during 1956, Miles Davis, who had been recording for Prestige Records, signed a contract with Columbia Records, and in fact made this album for them, Round Midnight, in 1956. But before it could be released, he had four albums still in his contract to commit to for Prestige, and he was making those during 1956 as well. Incidentally, those four albums are among the most treasured discs in jazz fans' collections, so they were superbly well done. But this was a very fine album, and of course was the first one for Columbia Records. Miles Davis trumpet, John Coltrane tenor saxophone, Red Garland piano, Paul Chambers bass, Philly Joe Jones drums. The 10th of September 1956 in New York, Round Midnight is the album, Columbia Records. Let's come to one of the tracks we missed. Now, here's Pat Metheny.

We missed it, but we got it now. And I'm glad we have. That was Timeline, written by Pat Metheny, and played by a trio led by Pat on the guitar. James Francis was on the organ and other keyboards, and Marcus Gilmore on drums. Recorded in 2019, it was not issued until 2021, recorded in New York, and the album's called Side Eye, New York City, on BMG Records.

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Right now, folks, we're having a little feature for baritone saxophone. We just heard The Hooter, written by Vic Ashe and played by the Jazz Five. So Harry Klein.

That was Ow, written by Dizzy Gillespie, continuing our feature for baritone. Saxophone, Ronnie Cooper was on the baritone. Michael Wolfe, piano. Cameron Brown, bass. Jonathan Blake, drums. 2012 in Brooklyn. Boplicity is the album on Steeplechase Records. Okay, so you've been listening to the first half of the jazz show with me, Pete Varden. Thanks for doing that. And we're going to go off to the news with another baritone player, of course, Jerry Mulligan. We're in Paris in June 1954. I may be wrong. Well, I very often am wrong. But this is the tune by Henry Sullivan and Harry Ruskin. Jerry Mulligan, baritone. Bob Brookmeyer, vel trombone. Red Mitchell, bass. Frank Isola on the drums. Jerry Mulligan at Sol Playel on Vogue Records. Enjoy this and stay with us over the news if you can. And we'll be back with some more then. I may be wrong.

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1: From the Sky News Centre at 9, Prince Harry and Meghan's security status when they return to the UK later this month is still unknown. The Prime Minister wished them well, but said their protection was a private matter. The Duke and Duchess of Sussex are moving back with their children ahead of the new school year. Royal historian Sir Anthony Seldon thinks the King's cancer diagnosis may be behind the surprise decision.
2: Illness and tragedy and loss affect them as they do all of our lives. The King's health, and no one's exactly certain how ill he is, how long he might have, let's hope a long time, but that is bound to affect him.
1: A man has been charged with failing to disclose information as part of an investigation into a terror attack in Manchester. Two men died at Heaton Park Synagogue in October last year. The mayor of Kyiv, Vitaly Klitschko, has described Russia's bombing of the Ukrainian capital as a genocide. At least 16 people were killed and dozens wounded in an overnight attack. The UK and four other nations have slammed Israel's plans to open up tenders for the construction of 1,200 homes in the West Bank. The group are urging Tel Aviv to retract the plans immediately. Andy Burnham has defended government guidance, telling asylum seekers that offences like rape and domestic abuse are serious crimes. It's included in a Home Office document outlining the rules and expectations for living in the UK. The Prime Minister explains why.
3: As a government, we have a very clear principle. If you break UK law, you will be removed from the country. So it follows that if we're taking this approach, it's made explicitly clear what the UK law is and what the societal norms of the UK are.
1: The Conservative leader Kemi Badenoch says anyone needing the leaflet does not belong in Britain. And defending champion Carlos Alcaraz has confirmed he'll return from injury at the US Open tennis. The world number two has been out for 4 months with an ongoing wrist problem. That is the latest. I'm Johnny Freeman.
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5: Hello. After heavy thundery showers to start, we expect these to continue, although turning a little lighter later on. Feeling cooler than yesterday with a maximum temperature for the day of 20 degrees Celsius. And looking forward to tomorrow, we expect temperatures to stay below average and isolated showers continue.
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7: Now to get things off to a start, here's something that sort of jumps. Duke Ellington, the orchestra, and solid, old man. Solid.

0: Oh, the solid old man, Duke Ellington and the orchestra.
1: Yes, Burley, that's right. And in our monumental survey of Duke Ellington's career, we've arrived in February 1949, more or less halfway through Duke's career, so he's got a long way to go, and with more and more recordings becoming available, especially as portable equipment was getting better, more and more live recordings were becoming possible. We can't possibly play all of them, but we'll get a sample from time to time. So that was Solid Old Man, written by Duke Ellington. Duke Ellington and his famous orchestra. And we heard features there for Lawrence Brown on trombone and Tyree Glenn on trombone. Quite a few changes have been made to the orchestra, but we'll deal with those as we go along. So this is February 1949 at the Hollywood Empire, and the band was in great form, wasn't it? And they're more or less halfway through a 10-day engagement at the Hollywood Empire nightclub in Los Angeles. It's on Storyville Records. And you heard Burley Smith, the announcer there. We're going to hear him over the next few weeks as we go through this concert with some very interesting selections. Duke Ellington, 1949. You're tuned to 88.9 Anchor Radio, 1386 AM, streaming worldwide online. And this is The Jazz Show. I'm Pete Vaughan. And this is a new release from Ben Crossland.

This, folks, this new release was called Fat Betty. I hope Fat Betty wasn't offended by that. And played by this brilliant new British group, or young British group, I should say, the Ben Crossland Quintet. Ben Crossland is leading the band from the bass, Steve Waterman on trumpet, and Chris Allard on guitar, Steve Lodder on piano, Nick France, drums. 2026 in Manchester, and the album's called North York Skies on Jazz Cat Records. Very nice turn there. They're great believers in acoustic jazz, the Ben Crossland Quintet. Enjoy this. Okay. Well, let's go now to 1946, we're in Los Angeles again, and we're going to join Charlie Parker.

0: our bebop track from the classic days tonight was A Night in Tunisia, written by Dizzy Gillespie and John Paparelli. Charlie Parker was leading the group on alto saxophone, Miles Davis trumpet, Lucky Thompson tenor saxophone, Dodo Marmarosa on the piano, Alvin Garrison guitar, Vic Macmillan bass, Roy Porter drums. The 28th of March 1946 in Los Angeles on Dial Records. Yes, one of the great classic bebop numbers, Charlie Parker.
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A few moments ago, we heard one of the bebop classics from Charlie Parker in Los Angeles in 1946. Well, here we are in London, 1948, and the British guys are really giving it some life. And this is the All-Star Sextet. They just did First Gear, written by Alan Dean. Now, of course, it's quite remarkable what they were doing, because they were more or less isolated from America, because the union ban stopped Americans from playing over here. Some of them had been playing in what's called Giraldo's Navy, and sailing on the ships and playing in the orchestras on the ships. And when they got to New York, got to hear the latest sounds. But it was still remarkable that they managed to do this by themselves. Anyway, Alan Dean was on vocal, Reg Arnold trumpet, Tommy Pollard on the vibraphone, beautifully recorded by Esquire Records, Aubrey Frank tenor saxophone, Ralph Sharon piano, Jack Fallon bass, Norman Burns on the drums, 29th of April 1948 in London, Esquire Records. You're tuned to 88.9 Anchor Radio, 1386 AM, streaming worldwide online. Time now for our vocal sequence, beginning with Bertha Chippy Hill.

0: So, everyone, our vocal sequence for tonight came from 1928-1929. We heard Some Cold Rainy Day, written by Thomas Dorsey and Henry Whittaker. Bertha Chippy Hill was singing there with Tampa Red on the guitar, Georgia Tom on piano. On the 12th of October, 1928, in Chicago, on Vocalion Records. Very nice, too. Then we heard Waiting for a Train, written and sung by Jimmy Rogers. Now, of course, Jimmy Rogers is one of those artists who's revered by folk fans, country fans, blues fans, jazz fans, everybody. And quite rightly, too. Waiting for a Train, great track. Jimmy Rogers was on guitar and vocal with, unfortunately, an unidentified band, although we do know he made some records with well-known people like Louis Armstrong, but not on this occasion. The 22nd of October, 1928, in Atlanta, Georgia, Victor Records. Then another interesting selection, Nobody Knows When You're Down and Out, written by Ida Cox. And Bessie Smith was doing a wonderful job there with that song. Incidentally, everybody associates it with the Great Depression of 1929, but in fact it was recorded in May 1929 when things were still looking rosy for America and a lot of people were making loads of money. So it just goes to show Ida Cox realised not everybody was rich, not everybody was doing well, even in May 29, because it was in October and November when the crash came. Bessie Smith, vocal, Ed Allen, cornet, and Garen Bushell, an alto saxophone, Greeley Walton, tenor saxophone, Clarence Williams, piano, Cyrus Sinclair, tuba. The 15th of May, 1929, New York, on Columbia Records. Our vocal sequence for tonight.
1: Here's Alex, turning at a junction. 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
3: Ahoy there. This is Carl Stein inviting you to join me tonight here on Anchor Radio for Late with Carl. I'll be on air from 10 o'clock through until midnight, swinging and swanging on my little old pirate boat. 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

Our extended track tonight was Workout, written and performed by Hank Mobley. Hank Mobley on the tenor saxophone, Grant Green guitar, Wynton Kelly piano, Paul Chambers bass, Philly Joe Jones drums. The 26th of March 1961 in New Jersey. The album's called Workout. It's on Blue Note Records. And some particularly fine playing from Hank Mobley and especially from Grant Green. Workout is a blues with a bridge. That is to say, it is basically a 20-bar blues.

What a great sound that is, isn't it? At the Jazz Band Ball, run by Nicola Rocker and Larry Shields, played by Big Spiderbeck and his gang, Big Spiderbeck cornet, Bill Rank trombone, Don Murray clarinet, the astonishing Adrian Rollini on bass saxophone. I don't know if you've ever seen one of these things, but the mouthpiece alone is like putting a size 10 shoe in your mouth. Frank Signorelli piano, Chauncey Morehouse on drums. The 5th of October, 1927, 99 years ago, basically, New York City, OK Records. Well, you've been listening to The Jazz Show with me, Pete Varden. Hope you enjoy these things. And it's been great picking them out, I must say. And try to join us again next week if you can, when with any amount of luck, we'll be here to do it all over again. So have a great jazz week and enjoy what music you find. And enjoy this. We're going to go out with a nice track here. Leslie's Moor from Yellow Jackets. Bob Mintzes on the tenor saxophone. Russell Franti on the piano. Jimmy Haslett bass. Marcus Baylor drums. 2001 in Los Angeles, from the album called Blue Jam, Yellow Jackets music. So let's hear this, and I'll say goodbye for another week. All the very, very best. Cheers. Less is more.

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1: From the Sky News Centre at 10, the Prime Minister appears to have ruled out taxpayer-funded security for the Duke and Duchess of Sussex when they return to the UK. Andy Burnham's called it a private matter. It's understood Prince Harry, Meghan and their children will live in a non-royal residence outside of London. Kath Ryan from the charity Cakes for Casualties attended their wedding in 2018.
2: I think it's going to be good for the kids because it will enrich their lives by seeing their own family heritage, and it will also enrich the King's life by having his grandchildren around as well.
1: Pakistan's former Prime Minister Imran Khan is reported to have left prison to go to hospital. Local media outlets say the country's Supreme Court has allowed him to have treatment. The 73-year-old's been in custody on corruption charges, which he claims are politically motivated. Nations, including the UK, France and Canada, have criticised Israel opening up tenders for the construction of 1,200 homes in the West Bank. They're urging Tel Aviv to retract the plans immediately. Our Middle East correspondent Adam Parsons says it's different to previous proposals.
3: It would start to divide the West Bank, to divide East Jerusalem, occupied territory, from the rest of the West Bank, and also to start to divide the north and south sides of the West Bank. Remember, this is all occupied Palestinian territory.
1: Detectives have charged an Iraqi man in connection with a terror attack in Manchester. Two men died at Heaton Park Synagogue in October last year. The 49-year-old is accused of failing to provide information. The National Drought Group is warning it's going to take a while for the environment to recover from the recent dry and hot weather. Experts reckon drought conditions in England and Wales could persist into the new year. And Rangers have beaten Czech side Jablonec 1-0 in the first leg of their Conference League playoff at Ibrox. Brighton were held to a goalless draw by Tromso in Norway. That's the latest. I'm Daisy Steele.
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5: An ADHD charity has complained to the media regulator about a Channel 4 documentary that suggested the condition is a myth. The programme was hosted by NHS psychiatrist Dr. Max Pemberton and concluded it was a social construct. ADHD UK is urging those with the condition to also consider writing a letter of complaint to Ofcom. Gary Lineker's personal life and career will be explored in a new docu-series on Prime Video. It'll air next year and will feature archive footage from his early years as a footballer. There will also be interviews with his family, fellow footballers and pundits. Michelle Rodriguez says the cast of the Fast and the Furious franchise have a special bond.
6: What we all have in a common denominator is that we kind of weren't invited. You know, we kind of came in through the kitchen door. And that brought us tighter and tighter together as the years go by. A lot of our battles in the end were similar.
5: They've been celebrating 25 years since the first film's release. Filming for the 11th and final film in the franchise is expected to begin in December after being in development for 4 years. And Rod Stewart's daughter Kimberly has revealed she is pregnant with her third child. The 47-year-old shared a photo of herself cradling her bump on social media with the caption, "Oops, I did it again." She had her first child in 2011 with actor Benicio del Toro and then gave birth to a son in July last year.
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7: Hello. After heavy thundery showers to start, we expect these to continue, although turning a little lighter later on. Feeling cooler than yesterday with a maximum temperature for the day of 20 degrees Celsius. And looking forward to tomorrow, we expect temperatures to stay below average and isolated showers continue.
4: 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Welcome to tonight's show. 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

Diana Ross, I'm coming out at 8:05 past 10, 20th of August today, 2026. Well, what I say today, last couple of hours as we head towards the 21st and Friday. Thank you for joining me. Hope you've had a good day today. We've got all the usual features on tonight's show, including the tease competition, Be My Guest. We have some more clues for you, including our musical clue, just in case you haven't heard it as yet. If you have heard it, you'll know that tune is getting on your nerves by now. We'll have the answer for you tomorrow night, of course. But listen out for the clues. We'll do that in the next 10 minutes or so for you. We've got some trivia challenge with Richard Smith and my musical montages as well. Now, music from Billy Joel, Piano Man.

Billy Joel, Piano Man, followed by Womack and Womack and Teardrops. Now, have a listen to this. It might help you on your way to work out who our guests are this week. English folk-orientated music group from the West Midlands, formed in the mid-1960s. There we go. I'm not going to give you any more until tomorrow night. We'll play the song in full tomorrow night. It's a good tune, actually. You'll like it. The theme from a TV show. Oh, there's a bit of a clue for you. In 1969, the band appeared with Cliff Richard, Eunice Stubbs and William Hartnell, amongst others, in Life with Johnny, a six-part religious-themed drama serial on ITV. The series was produced by Tyne Tees Television, and it was not networked, but it reached a limited audience. Only three of the six episodes have survived. Who are the band we're looking for? We'll have a recap of all of the clues tomorrow night, and we'll do a little bit more of the

0: tempting to let have a little bit more. I might do it later on in this hour, if you stay tuned, and be very good. Michael Bolt next, How Can We Be Lovers?
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Michael Bolton, how can we be lovers if we can't be friends? Very easy, just be lovers. Ed Sheeran, Thinking Out Loud, and Beat Yourself Up from Charlie Puth. Right, you've picked me at a weak moment. I just think we need to give you a little bit more of a clue, because it's proving quite difficult this week. This is the band we're trying to identify.

Almost a sea shanty in the middle of a country, with a horse and a farmyard and a lightning tree. Any idea who they are? Minnie Riperton now. I'm so excited with that tune. Minnie Riperton now, Loving You, and a little bit of Pharrell Williams, Getting Happy, on Anchor Radio on The Late Show with Carl Stein through until midnight.

0: Minnie Riperton, Loving You and Happy from Pharrell Williams. 20 minutes to 11, it's time for our musical montage. Music next from Take That, Living in a Box, Taylor Swift and ABBA. Here's some great news and a great success story regarding the Nuneaton Trussell Trust Food Bank. Since we started our campaign towards the end of last year, the percentage increase in donations, just wait for this figure, this is just astronomical, a 299% increase in donations. A big thank you, therefore, to everyone who has supported and donated. We're always looking for more donations, of course. Donation points may be found within the George Eliot Hospital at the main League of Thrones tea bar, next to the voluntary service office, and at the Lewis House ground floor kitchen. If you have an inquiry or would like some more information, you can email christian.hancocks@geh.nhs.uk. We look forward to your continued support.
1: This is Ian Jousey inviting you to join me for the Golden Years at 10 a.m. this Saturday morning to enjoy 2 hours of great music from the golden age of the 1950s, 1960s and 1970s. It's a trip down memory lane like no other. The 1950s was a decade that a significant transition from post-war recovery to increasing prosperity. The 1960s was a time of a youth-driven cultural revolution culminating with the swinging 60s, and the 1970s was a colourful decade that brought us industrial upheaval and strikes and the winter of discontent. Through it all, the music shone through. We cover the birth of rock and roll, the swinging 60s, Motown, glam rock, punk and new wave. It's all here in the Golden Years every Saturday morning at 10 a.m. here on Anchor Radio.

0: Take That, Everything Changes, Room in Your Heart, from Living in a Box, Taylor Swift, Karma, and ABBA, One of Us. That musical clip we've been listening to all week, it really is getting on people's nerves. People are telling to me, Carl, that music is getting on my nerves now. But we answer, we'll be with you tomorrow. And if you want a little bit more help, we have the picture clues. They went live on Monday lunchtime. So just scroll back, search for Anchor Radio on Facebook or Twitter, or both if you like. Same set of pictures on both media streams there. And put together what's in those pictures. Should help you work out who the guest is going to be. Candy Stanley, Young Hearts, Run 3. Take us to the latest news at 11 o'clock after Richard's Trivia Challenge question.
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2: 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What A came second in the Eurovision Song Contest of 1961 with Are You Sure? What A came second in the Eurovision Song Contest of 1961 with Are You Sure? 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Did you get it? Wasn't easy, but the answer is the Allisons. 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
1: From the Sky News Centre at 11, Prince Harry and Meghan's security status when they return to the UK later this month is still unknown. Andy Burnham wished them well, but said their protection was a private matter. The Duke and Duchess of Sussex are moving back with their children ahead of the new school year. Royal historian Sir Anthony Seldon thinks the King's cancer diagnosis may be behind the surprise decision.
2: Illness and tragedy and loss affect them as they do all of our lives. The King's health, and no one's exactly certain how ill he is, how long he might have, let's hope a long time, but that is bound to affect him.
1: A man's been charged with failing to disclose information as part of an investigation into a terror attack in Manchester. Two men died at Heaton Park Synagogue in October last year. An Iraqi national, who's 49, is due in court tomorrow. Ghent University has suspended an academic who accused Professor Jason Arday of plagiarism before his death. Action's been taken against Nathan Kofnas in response to recent public statements. The National Drought Group is warning it's going to take a while for the environment to recover from the recent dry and hot weather. Experts reckon drought conditions in England and Wales could persist into the new year. Hundreds of thousands of GCSE students have picked up their results today. Leo from Enfield in North London is among those who've been celebrating.
3: My nan did say she would take me out for a restaurant and everything, so hopefully she does treat me, and I'll probably go out with some of my friends later on.
1: The pass rate in England, Wales and Northern Ireland dropped very slightly to 67.3%, but top grades of 7 or above were handed to just over a fifth of students. In sport, Rangers will take a narrow 1-0 lead to Czechia next week after coming out on top against Jablonec in the first leg of their Conference League playoff. Brighton were held to a goalless draw by Tromso in Norway. That's the latest. I'm Daisy Steele.
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5: Hello. After heavy thundery showers to start, we expect these to continue, although turning a little lighter later on. Feeling cooler than yesterday with a maximum temperature for the day of 20 degrees Celsius. And looking forward to tomorrow, we expect temperatures to stay below average and isolated showers continue.
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Katrina and the Waves, Walking on Sunshine, Sacrifice from Elton John, welcoming you to the second hour, Thursday night edition of Late with Carl. It's 11 minutes past 11 now.

0: Brothers Johnson and Stomp. So there we are then. I was just having a quick look actually to see if I can see any more clues for you to our guests. The band's first single, it was called Settle Down, released in 1964, becoming quite well known nationally as a group, assisted by frequent appearances on television and until 1967 regular exposure on offshore pirate radio stations. They also did a recording of the Lennon and McCartney Nowhere Man from 1965. So there we are. You know, they've got a good little thing going there for them. Group added a spirited version of Gordon Lightfoot's Early Morning Rain, and that also received a great deal of airplay. But their most successful record was the little sample we've been playing called The Lightning Tree. And that was used as the theme tune of a British TV series, Follyfoot. That reached number 36 on the UK singles chart in 1971. There we are. Those are your clues. We'll have some more clues, recap of all of the clues for you tomorrow night. Friday, of course, being Friday, means it's answer night to our tease competition, Be My Guest.
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6: Hi, my name is Cully, and you can catch me this Friday from 9 till 10 p.m. mixing up the latest and the greatest dance music. So tune in for funky beats, heavy bass lines, all nicely mixed together. Let's do

Neil Diamond, Forever in Blue Jeans, not in this weather, it's too warm. It's 21 minutes past 11. On the subject of jeans and shorts and things, because of course it's been the season for shorts, hasn't it, over the last few weeks, I've got some denim shorts, and they're quite short shorts, if you know what I mean. And there was an article in the newspaper a few weeks back, I think it was in the Daily Express on a Saturday, where Richard and Judy write a column, and Judy was having a bit of a go at Richard for wearing denim shorts, and she reckons that men over 50 shouldn't wear denim shorts because it's not fashionable and it's not a good look to have. But I've carried them off, Richard's carried them off, so I'll go with Richard Madeley. If they're good enough for him, they're good enough for me. Tina Turner, Nate Chappell-Rowan, Joe Cocker and Glenn Fry to play It's Late with Carl for your Thursday.

0: 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This is The Late Show on Anchor Radio through until midnight tonight. Tina Turner playing there, Let's Stay Together, The Subway Chapter, Rowan, Joe Cocker, You Are So Beautiful, and The Heat Is On from Glenn Fried. It's actually cooling down a little bit at the moment, isn't it? We'll find out the latest weather forecast for the Anchor Radio region after the news at midnight. ABC, kick off our musical montage, set number two.
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0: Musical Montage set number 2, featuring music from ABC, When Smokey Sings, Holding Back the Years from Simply Red, Sabrina Carpenter, Busy Woman, and I Won't Let the Sun Go Down on Me from Nick Kershaw. Did he see the eclipse last week? Well, it didn't really go down, did it? It came back out again, so it was all right. That's it for tonight's show, playing out with Wills of Power, Baby I Love You Way. Thank you for joining me tonight. Tomorrow night, tune in from 10 o'clock, please. Look forward to your company. And in the first half an hour of tomorrow night's show, we'll be recapping our clues. Well, having a little bit more of this. And we'll be finding out who sung that song. Who are the guests this week on the Tease competition? Be my guest. Good night.
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2: Hello there, it's Richard Smith here with another A to Z of Pop Trivia Challenge for you. And I'm looking for the answer to the following question. What F had a relationship with Mick Jagger during the 60s and also sang As Tears Go By, written by Jagger and Keith Richards? What F had a relationship with Mick Jagger during the 1960s and also sang As Tears Go By? Okay, your time's up. Did you get it? Well, the answer was Marianne Faithfull. That's all for now, but please do join me again soon here on your favourite station for more from the A to Z of Pop. And I'll see you later. Take care. Ta-ra!
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0: 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From the Sky News Centre at midnight, questions continue to linger about how Prince Harry and his family will be kept safe and who will pay for it when he returns to the UK. Taxpayer-funded protection was removed in 2020 when the Duke and Duchess of Sussex quit as working royals. The Prime Minister says their security is a private matter. Former Royal Protection Officer David Robinson expects a big operation will be needed.
1: There's a residence where he lives. Secondly, it's the children going to school. And then Meghan, of course, will no doubt have an awful lot of interest in her by the media. And, of course, Prince Harry in his own right.
0: Video footage shows French police being attacked by migrants who were trying to board a small boat headed for the UK. People wearing life jackets appeared to throw objects at officers, who then used parva spray against them before slashing the dinghy. Pakistan's former Prime Minister Imran Khan has been taken to hospital following a court order. The 73-year-old has been in custody on corruption charges, which he claims are politically motivated. The Prime Minister says the days of criminal gangs profiting from dumping illegal waste are over. Andy Burnham's promised a crackdown with higher penalties and a bigger role for the police and the National Crime Agency. Mr. Burnham's promised clean-ups in Kent, Surrey and West Yorkshire.
2: It cannot be right that we leave the situation to build, the public purse then exposed in relation to the clean-up, when actually we should be getting in much earlier, apprehending them, using all of the intelligence that comes through that investigation to make sure the polluter pays.
0: The National Drought Group is warning it's going to take a while for the environment to recover from the recent dry and hot weather. Experts reckon drought conditions in England and Wales could persist into the new year. And defending champion Carlos Alcaraz is set to make his return at the US Open after missing 4 months with a wrist injury. The 23-year-old triumphed at the Australian Open in January to become the youngest man to win all four Grand Slam titles. That's the latest. I'm Daisy Steele.
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4: Mostly dry today with a number of good sunny spells around. However, a few showers are possible. Some of these lighter and more isolated than yesterday. Feeling fresher too with highs today of 19 degrees.
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1: Nice parking, Sam. 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

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You look so beautiful tonight. 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Your mouth is so sweet. 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
1: HGVs have four zones around them where their visibility is limited. 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
1: From a Sky News Centre at 10, Prince Harry and other high-profile figures could be told to pay a huge legal bill later. A judgment on costs is due today, with a reported £18 million gap between their insurance cover and the Daily Mail publisher's costs in successfully defending a privacy claim. It comes as financial pressure mounts on the Duke, who's also expected to pay for his family's security when they return to the UK. Former Met Police Chief Superintendent Dal Babu says there could be exceptions.
2: There would be an intelligence-based check looking at what the intelligence is, and if there is on a case-by-case situation where additional security is required, then I'm sure the authorities will make sure that's provided.
1: Video footage shows French police being attacked by migrants who were trying to board a small boat headed for the UK. Police wearing life jackets appeared to throw objects at officers, who then used parva spray against them before slashing the dinghy. Pakistan's former Prime Minister Imran Khan has been taken to hospital following a court order. The 73-year-old has been in custody on corruption charges, which he claims are politically motivated. The UK is marking its first National Day for victims and survivors of terrorism. It's been set up to remember those who've been killed or affected by attacks. The Prime Minister says it's a chance to recognise that for many, there's no return to normality afterwards. In sport, Rangers have a narrow 1-0 lead against Czech side Jablonec after the first leg of their Conference League playoff. But manager Derek McInnes says it wasn't an easy watch.
3: You get the punters up, they're singing, they're getting behind the team, they said, here we go, and we inexplicably make one or two little wrong errors of judgment and we have to defend a corner, and it brings an anxiety again.
1: Brighton were held to a goalless draw by Tromso in Norway, and Motherwell lost 3-1 at home to Freiburg, while Hearts and Rapid Vienna drew 2-2. That's the latest. I'm Daisy Steele.
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5: Mostly dry today with a number of good sunny spells around. However, a few showers are possible. Some of these lighter and more isolated than yesterday. Feeling fresher too with highs today of 19 degrees.
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